0: Apologetics with an X is on the air and in your ears for another week. I'm Jerry Q, the DJ, along with lead singer lyricist from that Christian parody band, Apologetics. Jay, how was your week?
1: Hey, it was a pretty good week.
0: Well, I understand that you did have a bit of sad news, though, with the band there. Tell us what went on.
1: Yeah, that just happened. So I said it was going okay. Yeah, I just got some news this morning. I found out that one of our former drummers passed away suddenly. He was only 62 years old. His name is Keith Harold. It's the first time all these years, 26 years of being in this band with all these different people who played for us, Keith's the first one to go. And I believe it was a heart condition of some sort that I did not know about, but we're all shocked and saddened by it. He used to be a sales representative for Word Records. He was there, you know, back to the old Christian label, and he was their number one sales rep for many, many times. And he was a huge influence on us in our early days. He used to fill in for us. He was never our full-time drummer, but he was always our second drummer. We went through three drummers in the early years, and he was always the backup guy, the bridge guy. And he played on some of our CDs too, but just he knew so much about the Christian music ministry and business. He'd been in bands himself, and he was just a great guy, really funny, and just an inspiration to us. And it's very sad.
0: Well, we'll get to some songs that he actually played on in just a bit. Well, what was that first one we heard?
1: The first one we heard was a parody of the Goo Goo Dolls song "Name" from the '90s, and our song's called "Name." There's his name, ours is Maine, and it's a story of a widow in the Gospels that Jesus raised her son to life. And that's a nice remembrance to us that even though Keith Harold has just passed, you know, we have that promise. As Jesus was showing us through those literal miracles, that also symbolized something greater that was to come, and that is the resurrection of all of us.
0: Amen. Well, let's move right ahead here, and here's some of the songs that Keith actually played on for you.
1: Yeah, we're going to do a whole set of those. This is probably my favorite one that he played on. I just love the way he played drums on this. It's just from our very first CD. It's a parody of Elvis's song, Little Sister, and ours is called Little Esther. Then there's a song called Daniel by Elton John, and then ours is called Daniel by Apologetics. And Keith played drums on that. We brought him back. That was 7 years later, but we brought him back for some of these songs. The next song is Cheap Birds. It's a parody of Free Bird by Lynyrd Skynyrd. It deals with the fact that Jesus says, you know, don't worry about life and what's going to happen tomorrow. He says, you know, aren't sparrows? You can buy them in the marketplace, you know, like two for a penny. And yet your father cares for them, takes care of them, makes sure they have something to eat. You know, he doesn't let one of them fall from the sky without his permission. You're worth more than many sparrows, so you're worth more than many cheap birds. Song after that is a parody of the Ballad of John and Yoko by the Beatles, and ours is called The Ballad of Jesus and Yahweh, and it just deals with some of those people might come and knock on your door and try and tell you that Jesus isn't God. Got some good answers for them from the Bible in a lighthearted fashion. And after that, there's a song, speaking of lighthearted, a lighthearted take on Acts chapter 12, when Peter was in jail, got freed from jail, and everybody's praying for him to get out. And then when he finally does appear, they think it's a ghost. And the lady who opens the door, answers the door, Rhoda, finds out it's him, and she doesn't even let him in. He just escaped from jail, and she doesn't even let him in. Anyway, so it's called Help Me, Rhoda. It's a parody of Help Me, Rhonda by the Beach Boys.

0: 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And Jay, how might they contact you?
1: Well, if they want to contact me, just it's simple. Just remember, the name of this show is Apologetics with an X, and that name of the band is Apologetics with an X. So you can send it to me at J, just the letter J. I'm J with a J. It's just a J at apologetics with an X.com. And you could send us something, or you can send me a message on Facebook. The band has a Facebook page. It's Apologetics with an X. You can go to our website, Apologetics with an X. You're getting a pattern here. And, we'd love to hear from you, and I'm sure Jerry would love to add you to the list of stations, too.
0: All right. Well, we get email from time to time from our listeners, and please let us know you're listening. And if you have a favorite apologetic song that maybe we haven't done in a while, let us know about that. But it's time to move on the show here, Jay. What's in the mix next?
1: Sure. I got a nice email from a fan in New Mexico this past week who's really, really enjoying the show. Well, I hope he enjoys these next songs. We have a song called I Feel the Earth Prove. I Feel the Earth Proves, and it's just talking about, the heavens declare the glory of the Lord, and it talks about, in the Psalms, and in Romans, it talks about how those things show, nature itself shows that there's a Father. It's not Mother Nature, there's a Father of nature, and that God created everything. So after that is called You've Got a Text. It's a parody of James Taylor's You've Got a Friend, and the text that we're talking about is that whosoever shall call upon the name of the Lord will be saved. And that's in Romans 10:13. It's in Acts chapter 2:21. It's in Joel 2:32. So actually, you've got a bunch of texts, but they all say the same thing. After that, we have a cover of The Sound of Silence, or The Sound of Silence, depending on how you pronounce it, because Simon and Garfunkel didn't seem like they could make up their mind. The album was called one thing, the single was called the other. But this is actually a parody of a cover version of their song that came out a couple years ago by a group called Disturbed. Now, Disturbed is known for some pretty loud stuff, but this song is not loud at all. It's a haunting, beautiful song that they did. Years ago, we spoofed Simon and Garfunkel's version and called The Sound of Silence. It was about Acts chapter 16. This is about something totally different. It's called The Sound of Sirens, and it deals with the racial unrest and a biblical response to that.

0: Siren. Apologetics with an X. We're here each week at this time, Jay. We know you've got over 50 albums and about 600 songs you parodied, and you keep cracking them out. How many public appearances, though, have you ever done, concerts, that kind of thing, when you go on the road?
1: Sure. We've done about 1,500 concerts over the years in all 50 states and in Canada. We just haven't done as many in recent years. We've been focusing more on studio output. We've gone from doing one CD a year to doing four a year, going from about, 12 to 18 songs a year to doing 50 a year. We still do play occasionally. I got tired of all the vehicle breakdowns and stuff. I also wanted to spend some more time with our kids while they're still young. I mean, we did, and we always tried to travel on weekends and stuff, but this has enabled us to do even more. But also to put out a lot more music. And we have so many alumni band members that, we can have different guys working on the same project at the same time. That's been great, and get our kids involved, et cetera. But we still do like to do concerts. It's just the traveling. If they could get that Star Trek transporter beam thing working, Jerry, that would be ideal for me.
0: I'll work on that.
1: Just beam me up to Manhattan, Kansas. I love visiting people. I just don't like being away from my family.
0: I understand. Let's move ahead with some more tunes for him here. What do you have next?
1: Sure. Speaking of family, I got a couple songs coming up from my daughter, Jenna. The first is a song called Garden My Heart. It deals with breaking up your fallow ground. It says that was it. And also about, there's enough stuff in the Bible about planting and sowing and things. And it's a parody of Harden My Heart by Quarter Flash. And Jana sings on a song after that, too, which is based on 1 Corinthians 13. It's a parody of Pretender's song, Brass Impocket. It's called Brass Impulsive. It's talking about not just...

0: Apologetics with an X with Jay, the lead singer lyricist for that Christian parody band, and yours truly, Jerry Q, the DJ. We've got just a few more to whet your musical appetite this week as we close out yet another show.
1: Yes, well, we'll start out this set with a song called Turn to Luke. It's a parody of Turn Me Loose by Loverboy, and it's the story of the Good Samaritan through the eyes of the guy who got rescued. And I sing lead vocals on this, but the background vocals, which are really the star of the show, are sung by a lady named Keely Singer, who sings on a number of our songs, and she's just got a killer voice. She lives up to her last name, Singer, and she sings her heart out on this one. Song after that is Feels Like in First John, a parody of Feels Like the First Time by Foreigner. It deals with Gnosticism, and just modern-day Gnosticism, people who want to say, you know, that they want to separate Jesus' spirit from Jesus in the flesh, when the Bible says that's the same person. God came in the flesh. Don't let somebody tell you, well, it's good, man, flesh is evil, but the spirit is, yeah. It's called Feels Like in First John. And the song after that is a song called Child of God. It's a parody of Shining Star, by Earth, Wind, and Fire. And it deals with the fact that, you know, God is our Father, and if you've been saved, Jesus is also your brother. So it's a family thing. You're a child of God, and this song is meant to encourage believers everywhere.

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I'm Jerry Q, and thanks to Jay Jackson, lead singer and lyricist for Apologetics, for sharing the tunes and having a bit of a conversation with us. 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A special thanks goes to our producer, Daniel Hutchinson. 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Have a great week.

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1: 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The Rockin' Ron Show. And I think I'm in mood for a double play. A double play.

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The Rock and Ron Show. And I think I'm in mood for a double play.

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The Rock and Ron Show. And I think I'm in mood for a double play. A double play.

0: Nashville, Tennessee. Would you put your hands together for Brother DeWitt Johnson and Nashville? I've been touched.
1: Have you been touched by the Lord? 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

0: Ladies and gentlemen, put a thunderous applause together in praise to God for blessing us with new life.
1: Thank you. I want to sing a little song for you now that we recorded with Miss Barbara Mandrell in 1984, and it won us a Grammy. It's a little story of my life, and for many of those of you who experienced a lot of things in your life, and we're going to dedicate it to all of you tonight. I'm so glad I'm standing here today.

Thank you so very much. Here's a little medley of songs that we've done over the years just for you. We're going to do them for you. The blood that Jesus shed for me. Come on, put your hands together with us. Have a little church with you now.

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1: Oh, yes. Ladies and gentlemen, put your hands together for Reverend Milton Brunson and the Thompson Community Singers. Yeah.
2: We're happy to be here. And we thank God for the privilege that he has given to us to be here. I heard the young man say a few moments ago that this is a worthy cause for those of us that love education, and we ought to have that in our minds. If you want to be somebody, you must get your mind together, because your mind is a terrible thing to waste. Somebody else said that I just don't want to kill myself. Isn't it silly? Because now they take the stick and the pill and the needle and the smack and the crack, and they put it all together and they poison their minds. And instead of them going up on a high to heaven, they sinking down on another trip to hell, because their minds are messed up. Quotation I say at the radio in Chicago every night before I sign off, I said, if you want to get high, you know what you need to do? Get high on Jesus. Instead of a needle in your vein, instead of a cancerous cigarette in your mouth, instead of a gun to your brain, get some education in your brain and you'll be somebody. We're happy to be here. I'd like to say thanks to Bobby. I've been knowing him when he was a boy. Now he's got some mustache. And he's so nervous and so particular now. But I'm just happy to still be in the land of living. Come on, Tyrone, the choir, let's work. Because I'm not going to do so much talking. I just want your help to be with us as we try to bring you God's music. And I don't care what you say. I'm not going to go to an R&B jock and try to cross over. Jesus don't need the devil to promote his program. Oh, yes. All you got to do is stand still, study yourself, be real, and God will give you the power. Won't he do it? Somebody know what I'm talking about? Won't he give you power? Power to live right. Power to think right. Power to speak right. Power to do right.

0: Angeles, Shirley Caesar and the Caesar Singers.
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"Say, I got a cage full of wild birds." 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And I'm gonna play with them. I'm gonna tease them. And I'm gonna take them in the woods and kill every one of them." The man's heart was touched with compassion. "Say, what you take for him, son?" "Mister, they ain't no good. I didn't ask you that. I asked you, what would you take for him?" "Mister, they're just a cage of wild birds." "What's your price, son?" And the little boy thought he'd make a killing. He said, "All right, mister, if you want it. The price is high. It's gonna cost you $1 apiece. The man said, "You got a deal.

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You're free. But the birds have been in the cage so long, the door was wide open, and they wouldn't come out. So he took his hand and he put it in the cage, and the birds would fly on his hand and he would bring them to safety. And he hauled them up and said, little birdies, you're free because I paid the price. Picture with me, nearly 2,000 years ago, Satan met Jesus. And Jesus asked Satan, say, Satan, what did you have there? He said, I got a world full of sinners. What you gonna do with them? Oh, I'm just gonna play with them. I'm gonna tease them. 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

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You made a deal, Satan. Nearly 2,000 years ago, he took his cross on the outskirts of Jerusalem. On a hill called Mount Calvary. He said to you and to me, I paid the price. I was wounded in my head for your evil thoughts.

He says to you and to me, I paid the price. 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And all you gotta do is just get up out of your seats and come right now. You know just what you need. The Holy Ghost is telling you to come right now. 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You didn't plan this, but Jesus did. 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
6: Well, hey there, welcome in. I'm your host, William Ryan III, and I don't know about you, but I am ready to jump right into this week's edition of 20 The Countdown Magazine. Think of it as sort of like a game of musical chairs this week. I mean, that's the best way to describe it. Everybody wants to find a better seat as the music's playing, but there are only so many spots available there at the top. And this week, 7 songs moved up our chart, 5 stayed put, and 8 of them moved down. 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
6: We'll always love it when we kick off our countdown with a brand new song that's debuting. And this week we have a new one from the band For King and Country. It's called What If I Told You. And of course, I could tell you the story about it, but I think it'd be so much more impactful if you heard from Luke in the band to tell you all about writing this new one.
7: When we were writing the song, I had arrived at the studio with one of those kind of heavy-hearted days. And I said to the guys, I just said, you know, what do you do when you don't feel good enough? And at the end of the day, I think we need a little encouragement on those days. And so when the chorus says, if you need a shoulder, I can be it, that's coming from God's perspective to you, because he will be the comfort when you need it. That is what this song is all about.
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0: It's number 18. It's from Cochran and Company. It's called What Grays Can Do here on 20 The Countdown Magazine. You know, Michael and the band, I hear they have a pretty crazy fall coming up. They are going to be doing a headlining tour while also wrapping up some time out with Zach Williams for his Revival Nights tour. So crazy stuff there. And speaking of crazy stuff, I got to tell you about this last week. We had sort of an unexpected thing pop up on the calendar, and normally I like to kind of know what I have coming up, and we plan out each day and try to be really efficient and everything. But you know, if you have kids, then you might be able to relate on this one. But Wednesday night, my daughter Bailey, she said, "Hey, Mom, Dad, tomorrow, can you guys get a van, load up all my furniture that's been sitting in our garage for storage for the last, you know, several months here in the summer, and just take it over and help me move into my dorm?" And we're like, "Wait, what? When did this happen? Like, when did you schedule this?" And I have no idea where the breakdown was in communication. But of course, as any parent would do, you're like, "Absolutely, I'll rearrange my entire day for you." So that's what we did. We ended up going to get a van, loading up all of her furniture, and with no help, just, you know, my wife and I, and of course her, you know, Bailey, she was there to help too. Loaded everything up, drove it down there to Dallas to where her Bible school is, where she's going to be attending her third year, and carried it all up to the second floor. Originally, it was supposed to be the first floor, but we got there and it was like, "Hey, surprise, we moved your apartment." So, hey, that's okay. We made it, and we made some great memories there too. And of course, all the things I had scheduled for Thursday, I'll get them done at some point. But the good news is I was able to get everything done to be able to be here with you to count down these top 20 songs this week. So, hey, that is winning right there, right?
1: Coming up.
0: But we still have 17 more songs to go on this weekend's countdown, and a lot of stories behind the songs are coming up. I have Brandon Lake in a little while to tell you about the new one that he has going on with Nick Jonas. If you haven't heard the story about that one called The Author yet, then I think you're going to love it. So stay with me, because we have lots more to go on this weekend's countdown.
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3: 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I live in Tampa, Florida. I love 20 The Countdown Magazine. I've been listening since John Rivers was a host.
1: Same as it was back then, same as it is today. 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
0: We're back now with a story behind this next song. It's from Brandon Lake and Nick Jonas. Here's Brandon to tell us about writing this one.
8: Back in December, Nick and I got together and to write a song with some of our friends. And one of the themes that kind of quickly came up is how even in the state of where we're at in our life, it's so easy to be hard on yourself, maybe not even like yourself or love yourself. And then we quickly began to talk about how, man, who are we to question the pen and the hand of the author? If God is, if his ways are so much higher, his thoughts are higher. And if you really think about it, there's nobody that loves us, likes us more than he does. Then who am I to be hard on myself and to question the way he made me? And I hope this message can also encourage you today.
1: Number 17.

0: It is Jeremy Camp here on 20 The Countdown Magazine, number 16 after a two-spot jump with a song, Revival. I mean, this is his second week here on The Countdown with that one, and he's already at number 16. That's going pretty good for him, I'd say. You know, he and his wife, they teased something that they are going to be working on next year. It's going to be coming out. It's a Bible study for marriage. So I'm going to keep you updated on that, because I bet you that'll be really good. Well, you know, I love to share messages that I receive from people that listen all over the world, and I wanted to share this one with you. It's from John, one of our radio station partners in Alberta, Canada. And after he heard last weekend's show, he heard me do a little tribute there at the end to David Coleman. He was a longtime listener of our countdown and a supporter who passed away a little earlier this summer. And I was just mentioning his favorite songs, and it happened to be number one last week, was one of those. So told that story. But then John from Alberta, Canada wrote in and said, just wanted to say how much I appreciated your shout out of encouragement to the Coleman family last weekend. It shows how God works through the music and Christian radio in general. And then he said something else that I think is really important. He said, I'm very thankful that he can work through even us. I mean, how many times do you think that, you know, where you're just like bebopping along in your own life, doing your thing, and just not even realizing what God's doing around you, and then you hear a story later on, and you thought, wow, that totally, I didn't see that coming at all. So it's just a great reminder and a great perspective there. So I appreciate you writing in, John, and letting me know about that. And so whether it's playing a song, or maybe it's sharing a story, or encouraging a family going through a difficult season, just remember that God can take those simple things and use them in ways we may never see. And to all of our friends at the Shine stations in Alberta, thank you for being a part of our ministry and for sharing 20 with your listeners every week. We are so grateful to be doing this together. And what about you? Who do you need to encourage today? Send that text. Don't wait. Just do it right now. If someone just popped into your mind, send them a text or make the call. Encourage them. You'll be glad you did.
1: Coming up.
0: Well, maybe you're on the flip side of all of that and you're the one needing some encouragement this weekend. Well, I got some great news for you. These remaining 15 songs that are coming up, they are sure to encourage you. I just challenge you with this. Lean in and listen to the lyrics and just see what happens by the end of the show and see if maybe your perspective changes on that situation that you're walking through.
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3: 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And it has been such a great source of joy and encouragement in our home. 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Sadly, my sister passed on after a long battle with cancer, but I continue to listen in to your show because it reminds me of the great times we had together, continues to encourage us, continues to fill us with so much joy. 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
4: Angel 95, a traffic reminder that traffic controls on Fort Riley Boulevard will be installed next week as part of the pedestrian improvements project. Expect reduced lanes and traffic delays on Fort Riley Boulevard between Martin Luther King Jr. Boulevard and Westwood Road for the next 6 to 8 months. Thank you for your patience as the Kansas Department of Transportation and the City of Manhattan work together to improve the pedestrian access and safety along that corridor. Additional funding for the project was provided by the Flint Hills Wellness Coalition and Blue Cross and Blue Shield of Kansas. Expect some lane shifts and lane closures on Fort Riley Boulevard between Westwood Road and Martin Luther King Jr. Boulevard. The work will begin in late August and is expected to be completed in about 6 to 8 months.
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0: It is Forrest Frank holding steady at number 15 again this weekend with his song OK on 20, the Countdown magazine. Well, if you were walking through a valley right now, then this next song from Tasha Layton might just be the song you need to hear this weekend. Here's Tasha to tell us about getting through that valley.
1: You know, the way out of our valleys is through. We have to feel everything we need to feel and admit those feelings to God so that He can meet us in those places of grief, sadness, confusion, loneliness. We are not alone in it. He'll meet us there and He'll take us through.
2: Number 14.

0: is Tasha Layton at number 14 this week with Meet Me in the Valley on 20, the Countdown Magazine. Well, before I play this next one, I thought it'd be cool to hear from Torrin Wells and get his perspective on it.
1: All throughout Scripture, we see the breath of God representing the Spirit of God. We see it in Genesis when God breathes into Adam. We see it in the New Testament when Jesus breathes on the disciples. This is symbolizing the Holy Spirit empowerment of God in our lives. And this song is a prayer that God's Spirit would breathe on everything that we do, on our businesses, on our dreams, on our families, on our brokenness, and so that we can experience the life-changing power of His presence.
2: Number 13.

0: 20, the Countdown Magazine. It's Torrin Wells at number 13 this week with Breathe On It. And you know, he and his wife, I don't know if you know this or not, but they did something really cool a couple years ago. They planted a church just outside of Austin, Texas. I think it's been 2.5 years now, and they already are up to 4 services every weekend and seeing so many people come to their faith in Jesus every single week. So, I mean, he's not just here on the radio singing songs. I mean, he's out there in the middle of it doing ministry. I love seeing that. I love getting a little updates there, and he and his wife, Lorna, and what they're doing is really, really exciting. And that's just down the road from where I'm at here in the Dallas-Fort Worth area. It takes a couple hours to get there to his church, and man, I need to drive down there sometime and check it out. But what keeps you tuning in to 20 every week, though? That is the big question that I want to know. I mean, we asked that in our private Facebook group this week, and if you're not in there, then you're missing out. I'm just telling you, you got to join that private group. But I love reading some of those answers in there. Of course, a lot of people, they want to find out where their favorite song landed. I mean, that's a given, right? It's a countdown, so of course. But others, they like some of the stories behind the songs. They find them really encouraging. A lot of people mentioned the artist news, of course, and even a few people said they like hearing stories about my family, which is so kind of you. But of course, I want to keep giving you what you enjoy so that you'll come back week after week. So reach out and let me know. Send a message on social media or use the Connect tab at our website, which is 20thecountdown.com. And you can find all the ways to get in touch with us right there at the website.
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0: 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As we close out our first hour of our countdown, that news is going to be in there, as well as a couple more songs before we hit our top 10 of the week.
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3: 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I've been listening to 20 The Countdown Magazine since 2020. I enjoyed the show because of the encouragement William gives. It helps me to get through the week.
1: Same as it was back then, same as it is today. 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
5: Angel 95, a reminder that still early in the beginning of school time, and Manhattan drivers, please remember to slow down in school zones when the yellow lights are flashing, even if the area is also a work zone. When school zone signals are flashing, the speed limit is 20 miles an hour. Please stay alert and watch for children walking, biking, riding scooters, and the like. USD 383 starting in times. Full days are elementary school starting at 7:30 and dismissing at 2:30. High school classes start at 8 a.m., dismissing at 3:10. Early learning centers, 8:40 is the start time, 3:40 is the dismissal. And middle schools for the full day is 8:40 a.m. Begin time and 3:50 dismissal. So again, observe the school zones, and if there are any flag people out there asking you to slow down, please do, or stop as indicated.
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0: 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Three things you need to know. Number one.
1: You may have heard the name God Behind Bars, but you might not know exactly what they do. Now, it's a ministry that partners with local churches to bring worship, prayer, and the gospel into prisons across the U.S. And so far, they've reached more than 4 million incarcerated people with the gospel. And part of that ministry is God Behind Bars Music, where worship leaders and Christian artists bring worship into these spaces, and they create music inspired by what's happening behind prison walls. Hope Darst is a part of the latest project, and she helped write a song called What a Gift. Here is Hope explaining what the song means to her.
2: I just was like wanting to write kind of something that felt like an old hymn, but really captured like the essence of what a gift it is to be loved by Jesus. Mm-hmm. And like when you encounter that love from Jesus, it changes your whole life. Like no matter if you're here or you're anywhere, it is his love that literally transforms us from the inside out. And so it was just a song kind of capturing all the things that Jesus is to us, and that he's all of those things over and over and over again.
0: Number two.
1: The artist Leanna Crawford recently made her Grand Ole Opry debut in Nashville, Tennessee. And this is a big deal for artists. Leanna says performing at the Opry has been a dream ever since she moved to Nashville nearly 9 years ago. And that dream finally came true. Now, she was also celebrating the release of her new album, Thank God, which is also one of the songs on that album. Thank God.

0: Number three.
1: Well, one of the members from the band Elevation Rhythm, who you hear on the countdown a lot, Nate Diaz, he had some exciting news to share. He's engaged. Now, Nate recently shared some beautiful engagement photos with his fiance after popping the big question and, of course, getting a yes. So this wedding is happening, y'all, and we couldn't be more excited. Congratulations to Nate and Anna. And we'll, of course, have their engagement photos up at our website if you want to take a peek.
0: You're up to date. That was three things you need to know. Now, back to the countdown with William Ryan III.
1: Well, Toby Mac is up next, and he said he's been in the studio working hard on some new music for you. He also has several festival dates coming up, too. Here he is now with Lord, It Feels Good.
2: Number 11.

0: 2020, the Countdown Magazine throwback from the year 2016. Do you remember that one? It is from Stars Go Dim. It's called You Are Loved. What a great reminder this weekend before we hit our top 10. Coming up next.
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0: Welcome back. We are halfway through this week's top 20 songs, and now it's time for the big question. Is Phil Wickham and Crowder, It Really Is Amazing Grace, still in the number one spot? You'll have to stick around and find out, because the second half is where it gets pretty interesting. All with some great music and some stories behind the songs from CeCe Winans, Micah Tyler, and Phil Wickham, as well as our station of the week. So don't go anywhere. We are heading back into the countdown, and that number one answer, it's coming up for you soon.
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0: We are kicking things off with the longest running song this weekend at 25 weeks. Here is Matthew West.
1: Number 10.

good. It is Matthew West at number 10 with Good on 20, the Countdown Magazine. Well, this next guy is doing a cathedral tour in the U.S. this October. I mean, he'll be playing at some of the most beautiful churches across the U.S. It is Matt Maher with his song, Gonna Be All Right on 20. Number

0: grateful for you.
1: That was Chandler Moore at number 8 again this week with God, I'm Just Grateful on 20 The Countdown magazine. I even heard he has a piano version of that song out wherever you stream music, so that might be worth checking out. 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
0: Hey, this is Cece Winans with the message of my song, Worthy of It All. Psalm 63 talks about God's love being better than life. And that is so true. When I think of the goodness of Jesus and all that he has done for me, I can't help but praise God. And this song, Worthy of It All, just puts it all in perspective. When I just think of all of the great things that God has done, what he continues to do, and not just because of what he's done, but just because of who he is. He's worthy of all of our praise, all of our strength. The Bible instructs us to love him with all of our heart, soul, and mind. Why? Because he deserves nothing less. He is worthy of it all.
1: 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And if you missed the news last week, and I mentioned that she is part of the film called House of Worship, if you missed that story and you want to go check it out, it is up at our website at 20thecountdown.com.
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0: 2020, the Countdown Magazine. That is your number 6 song from We the Kingdom. It's called Rescue Me. You know, they are releasing the 3rd album of 2026 this October. I mean, that is unheard of. Can you imagine doing 3 huge projects like that? I mean, I'm going to do good to finish just one project that I had slated for this year. So they're making me look bad over here, but that is awesome. I can't wait to check that out. Well, a huge thank you to Lawrence and Kenya, our newest member of the 20 The Countdown Magazine donor family. 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I'm going to do it. 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
0: 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This week, I want you to hear from my friends at WMIE. They've been airing 20 for about 17 years, Saturdays at noon and Sundays at 4 p.m., And I looked, and it's over a 17-hour drive from here in Dallas where I live. But the temperatures, it looks like they're 10 degrees cooler than they are here, so I'm a little envious of that. But let's hear from them.
2: Hi, my name is Paul Esposito, and I am the operations manager of WMIE, located in Brevard County, Florida. We are known as the Space Coast here. That's what our area is famous for. All of the rocket launches and SpaceX and NASA's rockets all lift off from Brevard County here. 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
13: 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Top five.
4: Top five. Hey, this is Micah Tyler with the message of my new song, Perfectly. I want to be perfect. I look around at the people next to me. I look on social media and over again, I see this perfect picture of someone's life. And I think to myself, God, when other people are brave, all I see is fear in my life. And then I remember that it's God's perfect love that casts out that fear. I feel like every time that I make a turn, it is heading down another broken road when I remember that God has a perfect plan for my life. See, at the end of the day, when we throw up our hands and we confess the places that we fall short, that's when God's perfect love shows up and loves us perfectly.
0: That was Micah Tyler, and he's kicking off our top five this week here on 20 with his song, Perfectly. Number five.

0: perfectly.
1: That was Micah Tyler with his song Perfectly, jumping up two to land in our top five. Congratulations to him. And hopefully that one will be hit number one at some point. We'll see. Well, if you like new music, then you probably love this part of our show. It's our future fan favorite. This is where I play some new music and have you vote on. And before we get to those new songs, though, I love to play this song that had the most votes from last weekend on our show. And if you don't remember what those songs were or you totally missed it, then I'll remind you. One of those songs was a new one from Bodie called Go For Broke, and the other one was from Tim Timmons called The Way We Love. The one that had the most votes that we're going to play right now, it is Bodie. Here he is singing Go For Broke.
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0: the floor. Lord, you can have all the glory. Take the glory, it's yours.
1: That is the winning future fan favorite here on 20 The Countdown Magazine. That is from Bodie. It's his new song called Go For Broke. What a great song. Thanks for voting that one in there, too, and get to play it this week. That was exciting. Okay, listen up, because I have some new songs to play this weekend and get your vote on. Our first that I want to play from you is from Chris Tomlin. This is his new one called Doesn't

That's the latest from Chris Tomlin. That's the first pick for this week's future fan favorite. It's called Doesn't He. All right, our next one is from Elevation Rhythm and Josiah Queen. This one is called Amazing.

0: Those are the two picks for this week's future fan favorite. That was Elevation Rhythm and Josiah Queen with Amazing. And the other one was from Chris Tomlin called Doesn't He. I mean, that is some tough voting this weekend. I'm glad it's you and not me. Go vote.
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0: Well, for the last couple of weeks, Amy here on our team has been begging me to play this version of this next song. It is Zach Williams, but he's teaming up with Ben Fuller, who we're a big fan of. Here's Wait For Me. Number 4.

0: That is number four from Zach Williams and Ben Fuller teaming up on that one. It's called Wait For Me on 20 The Countdown Magazine. You know, that one spent 3 weeks in the number one spot here on our countdown not too long ago. And we're, of course, going to be getting that number one song shortly. So be patient. But hey, when I ask a question on the air and you call in with an answer, I get fired up because I love hearing your voice, first of all. But also, it lets me know that you're actually out there listening. Abigail, she left a voicemail right from our website, which is something cool you can do, by the way. But she answered this question that I asked you a couple weeks ago. I was looking at the GMA Dove Award nominations and the Pop Contemporary Song category. It had some great songs in there, but I asked you, which one of those songs would you pick as the winner? And here's what Abigail shared.
1: Hi, this is Abigail. I'm listening from Palmyra, Missouri. And I wanted to say that Just Steve Bibles is my favorite out of that whole list. Thank you. I love listening. Bye.
0: That is a great song, Abigail. Dusty Bibles from Josiah Queen. I mean, that's one of my favorites, too. I mean, that might be the one. We're going to have to find out later on this fall when those GMA Dove Awards air finally and find out who got that category. But thanks for taking the time to leave that message there at our website. I love hearing from you. Like I mentioned, I get really fired up whenever I hear from people. So sometimes I feel like I'm just over here in the studio all alone. 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
0: 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Last weekend, it was Phil Wickham and Crowder with their song It Really Is, Amazing Grace. Did they do it again or was there a little switcheroo going on in our top three? We'll see what happens.
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0: It is time for our top three remaining songs this weekend, and kicking those off is Jamie McDonald. She's jumping in here with her song Ain't No Way on 20.

0: is Josiah Queen back at number two again this week with his song Demons here on 20 The Countdown Magazine. You know, he's a month away from his European tour, by the way. He's going to have several stops in the UK, Denmark, France, the Netherlands, Germany, Switzerland, and Belgium. Well, if you can hang out for just a little while longer, we are about to play the number one song in Christian music. It'll be worth it, so stick around.
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0: And they are back at it for a second week in a row in this top spot. Here's Phil Wickham and Crowder with It Really Is Amazing Grace.
1: Number one.

0: For a second week in a row, that is the number one song in Christian music. It is Phil Wickham and Crowder with It Really Is Amazing Grace here on 20 The Countdown Magazine. That is an awesome song, isn't it? Well, I would love to hear your thoughts on the countdown this week. If you would, do me a huge favor. 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I'm William Ryan III, and I will talk to you again next time.
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0: This is the Weekend 22 Countdown, and I'm Josh Ashton. Coming at you with the top 22 Christian and songs from all across the country. And hey, I hope you're having a fantastic weekend. Now check it out, coming up on the show this week, we're going to have Jordan Feliz dropping through, talking with us about how he got his start in music. Toby Mack, he's got some advice, chats about where he's from and diversity in that culture. We've also got Brandon Lake dropping through, and he said he wants to reveal the changes he's had to make in his personal life as his career has taken off. And Joseph O'Brien shares what God's been showing him lately. Plus, we got new music on the show from Lanzo and another one from Evelyn Cormier. And then, of course, we've got the top 22 songs for the week. So, here we go. Kicking off the show this week, it's Jeremy Camp taking a tumble back two spots to land number 22 with No Survivors on the Weekend 22.
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0: That's No Survivors from Jeremy Camp. Drop It 2 this week to kick things off at number 22, right here on The Weekend 22. Now, Zane Walls, he's got a message for anybody who somehow lands on his Instagram page. He said, you just stumbled upon a new type of groovy music. Your algorithm has heard you asking for new Christian music, so here it is. Which, by the way, you can stumble upon him at Zane Walls Official. And he's inching up one on the countdown to number 21. Here's Zane Walls with Nuh-uh on The Weekend 22.
1: 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Feels like.

0: That's Nuh-Uh from Zane Walls. Up a spot this week to number 21, right here on the Weekend 22. Now, we always love hearing from our favorite artists and their origin stories. And we had a chance to catch up with the dude that used to rock the fedora 24-7. I'm talking about Jord Feliz. And the singer-songwriter got to share with us how he got his start in music.
1: I basically started playing and like writing music when I was pretty young. But really, my start in music started probably my senior year in high school. I joined a band. I actually joined like a metal band. And we toured for 5 years. And after that was done, I kind of thought that music was done for me. You know, I had taken a job as a worship leader at a church and decided that that was kind of the thing that I really loved doing. And it was, I still love doing it, but the Lord just kind of opened doors here in Nashville. So my wife and I moved out here, and from day one, I mean, literally day one, a couple hours to literally living in Nashville, he's just been opening doors. And, it's been an amazing journey to like trust him and to just take that leap of faith and follow like the calling that he had placed on me in the time, you know, and a couple years later and here I am. And it's just kind of, it's really humbling and amazing. It's just been a really cool and fun journey for us, for me and my family.
0: Thank you, Jordan. And here he is on the countdown, Jord Feliz and KB. They are re-entering at number 20 with Familia on the Weekend 22.
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0: That's Jordan Feliz and KB jumping back into the countdown at number 20. It's Familia on The Weeknd 22.
1: The Weeknd 22.
0: And hey, what's up? I'm Josh Ashton. And oh yeah, these are the top 22 most played songs on Christian hit radio from all across the country. So looking ahead to the top of the Weeknd 22 charts this week, who is taking number one? It's going to be Tora Wells and Miles Minnick knocking out an eighth week at the top with Second to None.

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1: 22. This is the Weekend 22 Countdown, and I hope your weekend is going incredibly well. I'm Josh Ashton, your host, and I'm bringing you your favorite songs this weekend from all across the country. Now, Blanca, she performed last week at the 41st Annual Stellar Awards, dubbed the greatest night in gospel music. The event featured Daryl Walls, winning Artist of the Year, and Lisa Knowles Smith walking away with 5 total awards. Blanca posted up pics and videos of her performance at the ceremony that you can check out on her Instagram at Official Blanca. And she's on the countdown now with a rhetorical. Here's Are You Ready? From Blanca, it premieres at number 19, our highest debut of the week on the Weekend 22.
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0: That is our highest debut of the week. It's Blanca crashing into the countdown at number 19 with Are You Ready? Right here on the Weekend 22. Now, Toby Mac, he has been a fixture in, let's be honest, a pioneer in the Christian music industry since the late 80s. Don't do the math, whatever you do. But when we talked with Toby recently, he got to share with us about where he's from and the diversity in that culture.
1: The way culture's impacted me, I think, is because I believe that I've been privileged to grow up the way I grew up in a diverse culture. I grew up in Washington, D.C., where some of my heroes were Asian and African-American and Latino, and they were the sharpest dressers in Georgetown. You know, they were the professors at George Washington University or the artists on the corner playing guitar and singing. And it wasn't just this all, you know, one race atmosphere. So I think I've been embracing diverse culture for a long time, meaning all races coming together and sort of us being better together than we are apart. I think learning from each other and just, you know, the spice that a Latino brother on my bus throws in there is awesome. The spice that an African-American brother brings into my bus is awesome. And a white dude that grew up in the South or a white cat that grew up on the West Coast, it's like all that stuff is attractive to me. It makes us better. Like I've been saying, you know, if we're ever going to be a shining city on a hill, I believe we have to be a diverse city.
0: Hey, bud, thanks so much. It's Toby Mac and Juan Winehoods are on the countdown, re-entering now with Rear View. On the Weekend 22.
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0: That's Toby Mac and Juan Winans with Rearview, returning to the show all the way up at number 18 right here on the Weekend 22. And hey, don't forget the Weekend 22. 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And now on the countdown, this one is flying up 4 notches, landing number 17. It's John the Kid with Holy Spirit, Won't You Come Down on the Weekend 22.
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2: If I had 10,000 tongues, I couldn't tell all that the Lord has done for me. So I'll keep on singing. Hey!
3: Holy Spirit, won't you calm down? Feel the verse, let it flow, let it rain down. On my own, I'ma break down. Let the words that I speak be yours now. Gotta sing in the stone and the Father's blessing.

0: That's Holy Spirit, Won't You Come Down from John the Kid. Tough four positions, taking home number 17 this week here on the Weekend 22. And oh yeah, we are on our way to the number one song in the country. Check it out. Coming up on the countdown, we're going to be chatting with Brandon Lake about the changes he's had to make and shift around in his personal life as his career has taken off. Plus, we'll get you caught up with all the latest music news with Rachel James. And a whole lot more is on the way right here on the Weekend 22.
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0: This is the Weekend 22, and I'm Josh Ashton, keeping you up to date with the hottest hit songs of the week. And hey, I hope you're having a fantastic weekend. Now, Jared Sanders, his latest album is entitled Jordan with the Wizards. So old school basketball fans probably get the reference, but here's how Sanders explained the title. Jordan with the Wizards is my way of saying it's actually dope to embrace growing older. Now, was Jordan with the Wizards the same dude from the Bulls days? Of course not. But guess what? It was still Michael Jordan, and that's more than enough. Well, let's see if Jared Sanders can play ball, as we got him climbing up two, taking over number 16 with Glory to the Lord on the Weekend 22.
1: Number 16.

0: That's Jared Sanders and Glory to the Lord. Bumping up two this week to the new home at number 16, right here on The Weekend 22. And hey, don't forget The Weekend 22. We've got our toll-free comment line that is up and running for you. The number, it's 1-800-761-HITS. Now, okay, see, it's parked there for you 24-7 to give us a call anytime to let us know what you think about the show or share any other comments or questions that you might have. And maybe even share your story. Because we here at The Weekend 22, we absolutely would love to hear your story about how a certain song or artist, well, it touched your life. Hey, check it out. We'd love to hear from you. That's no lip service right there, man. So whenever it hits you, you happen to think of the story, the song, the artist, ring us up. That number, it's 1-800-761-HITS. And now on the countdown is lows to highs from Good Weather Forecast, along with Geo, literally going low to four positions higher to become our biggest mover of the week on The Weekend 22.
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0: That one snatches the title of biggest mover of the week. It's Good Weather Forecast featuring Geo up 4 to number 15 with lows to highs right here on the Weekend 22. And hey, don't forget the Weekend 22. We've got that new Instagram account and we'd love to be able to follow you back and get all social on yours. You can find us under the name The Weekend 22 Countdown. And we are looking forward to connecting up with you. So find us anytime you happen to be on Insta. Just search The Weekend 22 Countdown so we can become friends. And one of our new friends on the countdown is in now. It's Thunderstorm Artists jumping 2 to land number 14 with Useless on The Weekend 22.
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1: Oh, and hey, I see a familiar face outside the door. Welcome on in, my girl Rachel James, who's here to get you caught up with all the latest music news.
3: Josiah Queen is having a year, and he's not slowing down. The 23-year-old released a brand new single this week called Sundays, and he actually let his fans vote on which song would come out next, which is a pretty cool way to do it. The track is a high-energy, folk rock anthem about living out your faith every day, not just on Sunday mornings. He puts it simply in the chorus. If you only ate on Sundays, you'd starve. Same idea applies to faith. The single comes alongside the announcement of his third studio album, Damascus Road, due out October 23rd. It's a 14-track project and the follow-up to last year's chart-topping Mount Zion. Worth noting, he's donating 100% of net proceeds from physical CD sales to Global Christian Relief. Josiah just picked up 7 Dove Award nominations this year, including Artist of the Year and Songwriter of the Year. Sundays is out everywhere you stream.
1: Oh, definitely. 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And as far as the countdown goes, we've still got plenty of music left to go this week, including the latest from Gladden and new music for you from Lanzo. Yeah, that and more, it's all coming up right here on the Weekend 22 Countdown.
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4: This is The Weekend 22, and I'm Josh Ashton, keeping you up to date with the hottest hit songs of the week. And hey, I hope you're having a fantastic weekend. Now, Jared Sanders, his latest album is entitled Jordan with the Wizards. So old school basketball fans probably get the reference, but here's how Sanders explained the title. Jordan with the Wizards is my way of saying it's actually dope to embrace growing older. Now, was Jordan with the Wizards the same dude from the Bulls days? Of course not. But guess what? It was still Michael Jordan, and that's more than enough. Well, let's see if Jared Sanders can play ball, as we got him climbing up two, taking over number 16 with Glory to the Lord on The Weekend 22.
3: Number 16.

0: for me in.
1: That's Jared Sanders and Glory to the Lord. Bumping up two this week to the new home at number 16, right here on the Weekend 22. And hey, don't forget the Weekend 22. We've got our toll-free comment line that is up and running for you. The number, it's 1-800-761-HITS. Now, okay, see, it's parked there for you 24-7 to give us a call anytime to let us know what you think about the show or share any other comments or questions that you might have. And maybe even share your story. Because we here at the Weekend 22, we absolutely would love to hear your story about how a certain song or artist, well, it touched your life. Hey, check it out. We'd love to hear from you. That's no lip service right there, man. So whenever it hits you, you happen to think of the story, the song, the artist, ring us up. That number, it's 1-800-761-HITS. And now on the countdown is Lows to Highs from Good Weather Forecast, along with Geo, literally going low to four positions higher to become our biggest mover of the week on the Weekend 22.
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0: That one snatches the title of biggest mover of the week. It's Good Weather Forecast featuring Geo, up 4 to number 15 with lows too highs, right here on the Weekend 22. And hey, don't forget the Weekend 22. We've got that new Instagram account and we'd love to be able to follow you back and get all social on yours. 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And we are looking forward to connecting up with you. 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And one of our new friends on the countdown is in now. It's Thunderstorm Artists, jumping 2 to land number 14 with Useless on The Weekend 22.
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1: Oh, and hey, I see a familiar face outside the door. Welcome on in, my girl Rachel James, who's here to get you caught up with all the latest music news.
3: Josiah Queen is having a year, and he's not slowing down. The 23-year-old released a brand new single this week called Sundays, and he actually let his fans vote on which song would come out next, which is a pretty cool way to do it. The track is a high-energy, folk rock anthem about living out your faith every day, not just on Sunday mornings. He puts it simply in the chorus. If you only ate on Sundays, you'd starve. Same idea applies to faith. The single comes alongside the announcement of his third studio album, Damascus Road, due out October 23rd. It's a 14-track project and the follow-up to last year's chart-topping Mount Zion. Worth noting, he's donating 100% of net proceeds from physical CD sales to Global Christian Relief. Josiah just picked up 7 Dove Award nominations this year, including Artist of the Year and Songwriter of the Year. Sundays is out everywhere you stream.
1: Oh, definitely. 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
1: 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This is the Weekend 22 Countdown, and I'm Josh Ashton. By the way, I hope you're having a great weekend as we count down the top 22 hit songs of last week. Okay, I know this week has probably been busy, got back to school and all that stuff sucking you dry, but if you happen to miss it, Stephen Malcolm, he just premiered a brand new track on Sirius XM's Bob Marley channel. All right, so his latest single is entitled Holy Water. By the way, if you want to check it out, it is available to stream everywhere as of Friday night. And on the countdown, we do have Stephen Malcolm. This one, you know it. Go ahead, sing along. It's Safe and Sound in Your Love. Crawling up one, taking over number 11 on the Weekend 22.
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0: That's Stephen Malcolm. Up a notch this week to number 11 with Safe and Sound in Your Love right here on the Weekend 22. 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As we hit the number 10 song in the countdown, it's Tarian. We happen to find her climbing three spots with God Is For Me. 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
1: Number 10.

0: That's got his for me from Tyrion. Bump it up three, taking over number 10 on the weekend 22. Oh, hey, if you happen to still have your old Twitter account accessible, well, it's called X now, but we're right there with you. You happen to be on X? We are there too. You can find us at Weekend 22 Show. And now, this is Gio shuffling up one with me on the Weekend 22.
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0: That's With Me from Geo. As it bumps up one notch this week, taking over number 9 on the Weekend 22. Oh, and hey, don't go anywhere. Coming up next, we got your brand new poll question of the week, as well as Rachel James dropping back through to get you caught up with all the latest music news. And speaking of latest, we got a conversation we can't wait to share with you with Brandon Lake about some changes he's had to make in his personal life. That and more. It's all happening right here next on the Weekend 22.
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0: Back with more of the Weekend 22 Countdown. I'm Josh Ashton, coming to you with the best hit songs of the week. Hey, by the way, I hope you're having a great weekend. Now, as always, if you've ever been a part of the show, you know we enjoy our talks with Brandon Lake, man. And, well, we had a chance to catch up with the dude recently, and he got to open it up about some of the changes he's had to make in his personal life as his career has taken off.
7: Man, there's so many things I could say. I would say it's become really, really important for me to, for my circle to get smaller and to spend a lot more time when I'm home and when I'm away connecting with the few people I really, really trust and I know don't want anything from me.
8: Yeah.
7: Because of this, and it's not a bad thing. I know there's purity in this, but a lot of different people want a lot from me. I get a lot of requests to feature, or hey, will you come do write a song for me, or will you come and feature on this record? And I think that's awesome. I'm so honored. But the more I give away, it's like the more I'm giving away, there's less for my family. Yeah. And so I've had to become really intentional with my yeses.
9: Mm.
7: I've had to say no more than I ever have in my life to make sure that my yeses really count. And I've not done that well. At first, I think I said yes to a lot that maybe I said yes because it just sounded like a great opportunity, but not every great opportunity is a God opportunity. And so I've had to really focus in on what do I feel called to, not just what people want for me and want from me, but what is God calling me to do? Because I believe he's calling me and my family to build something. Yeah. And also, I could take every weekend of this year and go lead at a different church. And I don't say that in a cocky way. It's the reality of the season that I'm in. But then I would be so empty. I would have no real connection. I wouldn't be a tree planted by streams of water. That's why it's really important for me. I've had to stay really connected to my local church. And I've had to choose fewer places to invest deeper than to spread myself thin.
0: Hey, thank you, bud. And it's Brandon Lake on the countdown, holding steady at number 8, along with Schema Boy. As Brandon Lake and Schema Boy have no idols in now on the Weekend 22.
6: Number 8.
3: Yo, dude, so for this No Idols song, I kind of hear
8: 1, 2, 3, yeah.

0: That's No Idols from Brandon Lake and Schema Boy, going back-to-back weeks at number 8, right here on the Weekend 22. Which now seems a good time to drop them out on you, because we got your poll results in last time where we happened to ask you, where do you read the Bible most often? 7% said Bible study. I mean, kind of goes without saying, I hope. 10% said church. 22% said, I don't read the Bible as often as I'd like to. And a big 61% said, I read the Bible most often at home. Hey, thanks so much for the feedback. We love the honesty and vulnerability. No judgment ever. So, wonder if you feedback into this week's poll question, where we get it locked and loaded, and we want to know, what's your favorite way to cool off on a hot day? Because let's be honest, y'all, it be hot. The sidewalks even need deodorant. So what is it? Maybe hitting up the swimming pool and doing some little laps, or maybe ice cold drinks, ice cream, or you just stay inside with the good old USA invention of air conditioning. Hey, go ahead, cast a vote and stay cool at weekend22.com as we get back to the countdown with Rooftop from Halvia, No Big Deal, repeating at number 7 on the Weekend 22.
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1: That's Halvey and No Big Deal holding strong at number 7 with Rooftop right here on the Weekend 22. Now, Gavon Ovid, he released a new song 2 weeks ago called Wanna Sing. By the way, Gabe describes the track as a summer Jesus jam. You want to check it out? Wanna Sing? It's available to stream everywhere now. And like right now, no streaming necessary, as we got Gavon Ovid holding strong on the numbers with King on the Weekend 22.
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3: Doe has a new song out called You Will Have It All. And it's the final preview of her upcoming third album, Shiloh, arriving August 28th. It's a worship song about slowing down, being still, and making room for Jesus in the middle of everyday life. Doe says it was inspired by Psalm 27 and the reminder that God doesn't just want to be part of our lives. He deserves all of us. The song follows Know Your Name, To You, featuring Joel Barnes, and High Praise, giving us another taste of what's coming on Shiloh. Shiloh will be the next chapter for the 8-time Grammy nominee following her 2025 Grammy-winning album, Heart of a Human, which won Best Contemporary Christian Music Album. Doe has made a name for herself by blending contemporary Christian and gospel music with powerful vocals and her own distinctive style. You Will Have It All is out now, and Doe's new album, Shiloh, arrives August 28th. Mark your calendar.
1: 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And as far as the countdown goes, all you got to do is stick around. We got more music on the way coming at you. One of them from Joseph O'Brien and another new track to break out to you from Evelyn Cormier and a whole lot more. Oh, yeah. Still more to go coming up right here on the Weekend 22.
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1: Welcome back to the Weekend 22. What's up? I'm Josh Ashton, your host, and I hope you're having a fantastic weekend. Now, Josiah Queen, he's going to be releasing a new studio album later on this fall. So the upcoming record, it is entitled Damascus Road. Going to have 14 tracks on it, including guest appearances with Elevation Rhythm, Forrest Frank, Chelsea Plank, and more. So yeah, Damascus Road, you can find it when it drops everywhere October 23rd. And he's on the countdown now, talking about Josiah Queen as he brings it in with Demons, three-peating at number 5 on the Weekend 22.
2: Number 5.

0: Checking in at number five for a third week now. That is Demons from Josiah Queen, and it's right here on the Weekend 22. Now, recently we had a chance to catch up with Joseph O'Brien. Well, and the former America's Got Talent quarterfinalist shared with us what God has been showing him lately.
1: I was kind of drilled this as a kid just early on, which I didn't really understand the impact of it till I got a little bit older. But my parents like loved the Westminster Catechism. You know, my parents were like, well, really my mom, she just loved like the like theology of Old Testament or just like old scholars and such. And so they used to always ask us like, what's the chief end of man or what's the purpose of man? And we would always answer like, to glorify God and enjoy him forever. And that's what we just said all the time. And I think I've seen that kind of trip up some younger artists or just even myself, like pretty much any stage is like, we get so wrapped up in what we think our calling is. And I do believe God's given me the gifts of music, but at the same time, like he could take away my ability to sing tomorrow. Like I could wake up with no vocal cords and, you know, and I think I'm still like in that learning like process, but just knowing that ultimately it's not about making, you know, the name of Joseph O'Brien much on this earth. It's all about like, how do I point to Jesus? How do I make much of the Lord? So that means if music doesn't work out for me, if like the radio thing doesn't happen, or if I'm not able to sustain a family one day, because I would love to be like a husband and a dad, you know, like that's a big desire of mine. Like I could glorify the Lord just as much working at a financial institution or working as a tennis pro or pickleball pro, whatever it is. Like as long as I'm serving the Lord first and foremost, really attain like true joy and, you know, happiness.
0: Hey, thanks so much, Joseph. And here he is on the countdown. It's Trust Fall from Joseph O'Brien. In the same spot as last week on the Weekend 22.
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0: That's Trust Fall from Joseph O'Brien, spinning its second week at number 4, right here on the Weekend 22.
1: Weekend 22, feature track, feature track.
0: As we apply the brake pedal one final time to the countdown. Because what we did earlier in the show was share with you new music from Lanzo. And now, going to debut to you our second pick for a future hit that drops into us courtesy of an artist originally from Claremont, New Hampshire. Check it out. Here is Like Me Better from Evelyn Cormier. She's our second pick for a future hit on the Weekend 22.

0: There it is, our second pick for a future hit. It's Evelyn Cormier with Like Me Better, right here on The Weekend 22. Oh, and real quick, before we get back to the countdown, here's some cool Christian rock news. Multi-platinum band Skillet announced earlier this week that they will be releasing a new independent EP this fall. So it's going to be six tracks called After the Storm, and it's going to release everywhere October 9th. You want to find out more info about it or the project or just Skillet in general? You can head to Skillet.com. Now back to the countdown we roll as we clock in at number three and catch this one for a second week straight. Here's More Like You from Believers on The Weekend 22.
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0: That's believers and more like you holding strong to number three again this week here on the Weekend 22. Which means we've got the top two songs in America with the number one song next on the Weekend 22.
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4: 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These episodes have an entertaining, engaging, cinematic feel with vibrant visuals, beautiful metallic costumes, and dramatic editing that pulls you right in. Here's what Movie Guide found. The three episodes feature strong moral themes with light redemptive content. They focus on self-sacrifice, teamwork, honesty, and protecting other people. The episodes introduce reimagined versions of the mythological figures Thor and Loki, with Loki's magic referred to as tricks and general mischief. Villains regularly engage in theft, pride, and petty greed, but the heroes consistently rebuke and correct them.
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4: The Weekend 22. Hey, welcome back in, and I hope your weekend is going great, and of course, that you are enjoying the countdown. I'm your host, Josh Ashton. Now, Halvey just kicked off his Could Be Tonight tour last week in St. Louis, and the Christian rapper took to social media to share his early thoughts. He said, the Holy Spirit really having his way on this tour. Only three shows in, and it's been beautiful. By the way, you can check out some pics and the videos of the tour on Halvey's official Instagram page. As Halvey is teamed up now with Connor Price on the countdown, and they find themselves spending their fourth straight week in our runner-up spot. I guess you could say the placement is almost automatic. Here's Automatic, coming in at number two on the Weekend 22.
5: Number two.

0: locked in and spending one solid month in the number two spot. That's automatic from Halvey and Connor Price right here on the Weekend 22. Which does bring us to our number one song on the countdown. And our favorite artists are just like all of us. The first day of school is a big deal in any household. That holds true for Torrin and Lorna Wells with their four sons. Torrin actually posted up pictures on Instagram of his four sons and the big day last week, along with this caption: "First day, believing God's best this school year for our kids and yours. Amen." Here's Torrin Wells and Miles Minnick now on the countdown with Second to None as they spend two straight months in the number one spot here on the Weekend 22.
1: Number one.

0: That's our number one song for an eighth week in a row. And in other words, two full months. Yeah, it's Torrin Wells and Miles Minnick with Second to None, wrapping things up here on the Weekend 22. But real quick, before we bounce out, I want to say thanks for all of our guests for joining in. Jordan Feliz, Toby Mack, Brandon Lake, and Joseph O'Brien. 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You can also find us on Instagram under the name The Weekend 22 Countdown. Our executive producers are Ken Farley and Brandon Rabar. The Weekend 22 is produced by Jason Burrows. Rachel James has you up to date with the latest music news and research and script for Weekend 22. They're made possible by Brandon Rabar. And hey, one last time, I'm Josh Ashton. As always, enjoy getting to spend my time with you, counting down the best hit songs of the week. Now I want you to have a great weekend, or what's left of it.
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Welcome, one and all. I'm Jay the Rack Man. It's been a day. It's been a weekend, and well, it's a Monday for us. I don't know when you're going to be listening to the show because, well, it goes out to our station partners around the world and Eternity Ready Radio live, as well as podcast all around the world. So welcome. That was Amy Grant. Of course, sing your praises to the Lord. I wonder, trivia, who actually wrote that song? Many would think it was Amy Grant, but it was somebody else who was taken away too early in life. Yep, he was this guy was the real deal. And he lost it. He lost his life for the cause of Christ in an airplane accident. And if you don't know what it is, I will give you the answer sometime in the next, say, 15 minutes. But right now, it is Labor Day as we are celebrating. Now, I am not a great fan. You know, it's usually the first Monday of September every year, a national holiday in the U.S. It has its origins in labor movement, which was not a good thing, but people who are in unions would disagree. And celebrate American workers. So people represent Labor Day with picnics, sports events, and street parades. The American football season, and my wife, if she's listening, yes, begins on or around Labor Day. Look out. Oh, yeah. And it's the unofficial end of summer. Now, why am I saying all that? Well, because we may or may not have anything about labor, although if I find it, believe me, I will definitely put it in there. You know me, I would do it. But what I want to give you is our daily Bible verse for this hour. Now, unfortunately, it got taken off our website, probably my fault. You know, I kind of move around, do whatever I need to up there, and then I don't pay attention to what's going on. So hopefully I'll pick the right one here as I'm talking my way through it. Yes, indeed. Here we go. Waiting. Of course. Boy, this is just taking way too long. Come on, computer, give me a break. And ta-da! The Lord is righteous in all his ways and faithful in all that he does. Remember that. He is righteous in all his ways, and he is faithful to all of his children in all that he does. Psalms. Now, does that say 745:7, or is that 45:77? I'm not so sure. I'll ask the guy who made this for me, because he may want to check his spelling. But other than that, I think it's time for more music. I'm having way too much fun. Oh, yeah, and a bundle of pain. Here's Stephanie Pauline and Toy Soldier right here on The Rackman Show.

0: Hi, this is Paul Gibbs, and you are listening to 2 hours of new music and artist spotlights. In 2018, this program reached over 9.7 million listeners through 12 partner radio stations. It's the Rackman Show, and we're so glad you found us.
1: Welcome to Today's Hope with Kristen Rickards. I was in the middle of recording something on my phone when that horrible message popped up, storage full. The only solution was the painstaking task of deleting all of the unnecessary files and screenshots. There were tons of pictures of random instructions and applications that I wasn't using. I just had never taken the time to get rid of those items. Now I was forced to do so. My phone wasn't going to operate again the way I needed unless I took care of the issue. Through this experience, God reminded me how important it is to make intentional space for Him. When He stops being our first priority, it becomes very easy for Him not to be found anywhere at all on our list. Our tech-driven culture has made it possible to numb ourselves and remove all space from our lives. People used to give their minds a lot more rest and be able to spend time thinking or socializing without a device. Now little screens demand our attention 24/7. Therefore, we have to be vigilant about creating room for our Lord in the quiet place. If we just keep running on empty without being filled by His Spirit, our God may interrupt our lives and force us to refocus on what matters. This may seem confusing or upsetting at the time, but it's actually a blessing in disguise. Jesus loves us too much to see us go down the wrong road. We may be doing a lot of noble things in our ministry or through serving our family. However, if we don't honor God by making space for Him first, these things don't matter. Our relationship with Jesus is the lifeline that gives us purpose. Without it, everything we do becomes busy work. If you ever did the wrong homework assignment as a kid in school, you know exactly what I'm talking about. You spent time on something that didn't even count towards your grades. How frustrating! It's the enemy who lies to us and tells us that everything else we do is more urgent than spending time with God. This couldn't be more opposite. Let's clear out all the data that's not serving us and give Christ our hearts and minds with plenty of available storage. Let's meditate on this verse today. Psalm 18:19. He brought me out into a spacious place. He rescued me because He delighted in me. This has been Today's Hope with Kristen Rickards.
2: Why would you choose to worship a creator God who forbade man to actually eat from the tree of knowledge, one which you have obviously eaten from because you are a rather knowledgeable man? Why would you choose to worship this sort of deity who would have kept you dumb?
3: That's a very good question. I'll tell you why it's a good question. I noticed it was asked originally by a snake. Not implying any offense at all.
2: None taken.
3: Well, let me try to answer your question. Do I worship a God who wants to keep me down? Tell you the kind of God I worship. I worship the kind of God who made me in His image and coded Himself into humanity, came into our world to provide a basis through His death and resurrection that I could become something that I was not by creation, and that is a son of God. The notion that God is trying to keep us down is actually the original lie.

0: You can deny all you want, like the reality of supernatural, Satan, demons, demonic activity. That stuff is stinking real. I think most people that are, they haven't read the New Testament, they're like, oh, I've heard about the Antichrist. Christians think there's going to be an Antichrist at the end of the world. But actually, 1 John, I think 3, actually, it says many Antichrists have come. So what he's pointing out is that the pattern throughout human history will be satanically empowered world leaders that are against and try to replace Jesus. They'll look at people like Nero, Muhammad. Those guys seem satanically empowered to do very uniquely powerful things, and they always all tried to do the same stuff. They tried to get a world throne, they tried to replace God, and they tried to kill the people of God. All of them. You guys want the Hitler, Indiana Jones thing? This is nuts. Also at Pergamum, again, where Satan's throne is, you had a temple to Zeus, who's the god of gods, lord of lords, according to demonic false gods thing. Hitler, who is an antichrist, he has his chief architect fashion the pulpit that he's preaching from during Nuremberg, fashioned it off of the quote-unquote throne of Satan that Jesus called from Revelation 2, from Pergamum, Zeus's thing. That's insane.
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2: 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Worship leader Travis Cottrell releases a new album of modern arrangements celebrating the timeless hymns of the church. 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

Hey, for all who've been praying for me and my health, thank you so much. Right now, it's just so tough. Did something wrong, and now my nerves and my pain center are just going absolutely nuts. By the way, if Tanya Terry hears this song when she gets the podcast, oh, I love this song. Thank you so much. Last song for this hour, Brandon Hickson and Tabernacle Choir, You Broke the Silence.

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3: It may have been the scariest moment of my life. I mean, I was just 10, and I remember it like it was yesterday. I was with my friends in Lake Michigan. We started out just wading, but they kept going deeper, and then past the lake bottom where it dropped off, and we started swimming. Well, not we. I didn't know how. And I was just too embarrassed to tell them, and I started taking on water fast. I mean, I went under twice. I was thrashing around. And as for my buddies, they said, oh, he's funny. Look at him clowning around. And I wasn't. I was drinking the lake. And then he came, the man from the shore, who saw my predicament, jumped in to do something about it. He had come to rescue me, and I grabbed him with both hands, believe me. I hung on to him like he was my only hope, because he was. Well, I'm Ron Hutchcraft, and I want to have a word with you today about one hand short of heaven. Now, as I've studied the Bible, I've learned that what happened to me that day at the lake is literally a picture of another life or death situation and the rescue on which our life depends. In this case, the life or death situation involves the entire human race. So it's about you and me. The Bible reveals what our true spiritual condition is in hopes that we'll recognize it and we'll take the only action that will save our souls. God's book says, your sins have separated you from your God. That we are, quote, without God and without hope in this world, and that we are, quote, dead in our sins. Sin is so much more than just like breaking somebody's religious rules. It's literally defying Almighty God by ignoring His rule over our lives and just doing what we want instead. And it's all of us, even the most religious person listening today. We only differ in the degree of our rebellion against our Creator, not in the reality of the rebellion or in its awful eternal consequences. We are that little guy drowning with no hope of saving ourselves. Our only hope of avoiding certain death is the same as it was for me on that day, a rescuer. And it's at that point that Jesus Christ comes off the pages of the history books and becomes a deeply personal issue for you and me. He saw we were dying. He left heaven's shore and jumped in to save us at the cost of his own life when he gave his life in exchange for ours on a cross. Our word for today from the Word of God in John 3:18 spells out the difference between those who will be lost and those who will be rescued. It says, whoever believes in him, that's Jesus, is not condemned, but whoever does not believe in him stands condemned already, because he does not believe in the name of God's one and only Son. Now, it isn't what you do with some religion or some set of beliefs that matters. No, it all comes down to what you do with Jesus and whether or not you believe in him. In the original Greek word that's translated as believe, it means to put your total trust in Jesus, to hold on to him, well, like a drowning person would hang on to his rescuer. I know about that. And take it from me, that's holding on with both hands. Some people miss him because they try to grab Jesus with just one hand. Because, well, there's something else in the other hand they don't want to let go of. But that's what the Bible calls another God. And you can't hold Jesus with one hand and some junk he died for in the other. Believing in Jesus is grabbing him with both hands and turning from and abandoning whatever else has been your hope. Maybe you've tried to turn to Jesus without turning from your sin, that other hope. Well, it's got to be two-hand faith, grabbing Jesus with all your heart and both your hands. Have you ever taken that step? Hey, it's time. Tell him right now. He's come to where you are.
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Okay, this might be my most favorite male artist singing revelation song. I'm Jay the Rackman. Welcome to this hour of The Rackman Show. Now, make sure we're all set up for this. Yes, we're good, so that'll work. That'll work too. And then we just click here. Oh, and I got it back on the website. If you want to see the daily Bible verse, well, all you got to do is go to rackmanchristianradio.org and look out. It's there at the top. A little hard to, when they do HTML, if anyone knows what that's like, you got to wonder, where did they come up with this stuff that it won't let you do what you want it to do? And isn't that the way the world is? It won't let you do what you want to do until you're doing something you should be doing that they don't want you to do. Now, that made no sense at all, right? Rejoice in the Lord always. I will again say it again. Rejoice. Rejoice in the Lord always. And again, I say rejoice. Philippians 4:4. I need a little pump in my step because, the pain just keeps a-talking, and I just keep a-pressing, and on we go. Not saying that you should do what I'm doing. I should probably be in bed, but when the bed hurts me more than it does to stand upright and present this, I love it. I love doing shows and I love doing radio. Thank you so much for blessing me and allowing me to do this for you each and every week. Here's Nick Nichols and Better Than I Deserve.

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1: It was dusk as Isaac rounded the curve on his motorcycle on his way home from work. By the time he saw the young boy in the road, it was too late. Cast yourself in. The boy had been thrown 30 feet, and his mother, in horror, had seen it all. Isaac found the Muslim boy, Tarek, unconscious, his mother weeping. But Isaac kept praying, "Jesus, rescue this boy." When the police came, they said to Isaac, "Just say it was the boy's fault." But Isaac said, "But it was my fault." His honesty meant the risk of prison. Tarek was rushed to ER, but his injuries were too severe. "Your boy won't make it," the doctor said to Tarek's mom. But Isaac was there praying. Tarek survived the night. Then day after day, Isaac came to the hospital crying out to Jesus for Tarek's healing. Tarek completely recovered as if he'd never been struck. This miracle of Jesus deeply moved Tarek's Muslim mother. She said, "Isaac, please tell me more about Jesus." Isaac did, and she believed. Join Jesus' mission of love in the Muslim world. FrontiersUSA.org.
2: This is Lighten Up, brought to you by Compassion International, releasing children from poverty in Jesus' name. Lighten Up is a moment to brighten your day with Jesus. I'm Dr. Wes Stafford with Compassion, hoping you parents can relate, as author, speaker, comedian, and father Ken Davis shares one of his favorite things about having kids.
3: Thank you. How many of you are parents? May I see your hands, please? I notice none of them are waving like this. How many of you had parents? May I see your hands, please? Very good. I stood up in front of 4,000 kids the other day to give a speech and on how to live with your parents without losing your mind. And a little girl came up afterwards and she stood right in front of me and she said, "Oh, Mr. Davis, I wish you were my dad." And for a moment, I was gullible enough to think, well, if I was your father, perhaps I could do something to help you. And then I heard a noise, and I looked over, and it was my oldest daughter with her finger in her throat going, "Ah!"
4: I have a word of encouragement for all you parents out there. No matter how good a parent you try to be, your children will probably end up in the therapy session where your name is mentioned. You say, well, how's that encouraging? Because in the end, all you can do is all you can do. I did my best to be the best dad I could, and that's all any of us can do. There is no secret formula, and no perfect children, and no perfect parents. Only a perfect God. So entrust your life and your children to Him. Lighten up and live.
2: I'm Dr. Wes Stafford on behalf of Compassion, encouraging you to lighten up. 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

0: goes, what'd you forget this time? I said, I forgot socks. She goes, well, calm down, Sparky. They sell these in stores.
1: Ken Kington on Focus on the Family Minute.
0: I'm like, yeah, but you don't understand. I don't have time. I'm late already, and I don't know where the shoe stores are. I just need to find it. I gotta go. Socks. She goes, well, calm down. Okay. I think drugstores carry socks. I'm sure there's one on the way. Try a drugstore. Good news. Drugstores carry dress socks. Bad news. Drugstores only carry women's dress socks. Good news. They're really comfortable. And I'm sitting there. Do I get them? Do I not get them? Do I get them? I don't know how many times. Do I get them? I saw one size fits all. And I know some women with some pretty honking feet, okay? So I grabbed them and I actually wore them. Here they are. Okay, I want you to see these. All right? Yeah. Oh, yeah.
1: Woo. Hear more at familyminute.org.
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3: 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Good Weather Forecast teams up with Elijah Thomas for a single that reminds us that tomorrow will worry about itself. Today is out now. Nothing is a bold and heartfelt anthem from The Slower I Go about choosing to go all in for God. And it's out now.

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3: Here's something to think about. The reason the world is not seeing Jesus Christ, that is, Christian people are not filled with Jesus. They are satisfied with attending weekly meetings, reading the Bible occasionally, and praying sometimes. Yeah, my mind just gets wrapped around that. It is an awful thing for me to see people who profess to be Christians lifeless, powerless, and in a place where their lives are so parallel to unbelievers' lives. That is difficult to tell which place they are in, whether in the flesh or in the spirit. Thank you, our friend and singer-songwriter Larry Langston. Amen. And that's something to think about.
4: Jesse the Rackman.

Gotta go, gotta say, it's been great. That was Jordan Feliz, Can't Lose. Here's John Pepe, ending out the show. I'm the J-Rack Man. See you next week. Only the Sovereign Land.

0: Hey there, I just want to thank you for listening to The Rackman Show this week. I'm Jay the Rackman, and this ministry is definitely supported by a very worthwhile nonprofit. It's called JTM Ministry Solutions. So do what you can. Thank you so much for doing what you do, praying, sharing, and giving. We'll see you next week. Take care, and God bless. Speak the
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2: With SRN News, I'm Rich Thomason in Washington. The conflict with Iran entering a new phase as the U.S. imposes stringent economic sanctions on the Islamic Republic, which is spewing out more threats. Treasury Secretary Bessin says Washington is committed to severing every single economic lifeline that has sustained the radical Iranian regime for all these decades. Just the threat of sanctions is already causing Iran's currency to plunge to a record low. Following the collapse of U.S.-Canada trade talks over the weekend, a 50% tariff on $20 billion worth of Canadian imports has taken effect, and Ottawa is vowing retaliation. 15,000 acres charred, tens of thousands forced from their homes in Reno, Nevada, as the Hawk Fire continues to burn amid bone-dry conditions. How's the economy faring? We'll find out more this week.
3: Consumer confidence data arrived Tuesday, with economists expecting another decline. On Wednesday, the government releases its preferred inflation gauge, the PCE report. It has found inflation above the Federal Reserve's 2% target. The Fed is widely expected to hold interest rates steady in September, while President Trump and Republicans focus on restoring energy stability and protecting household budgets. Ken Lorman reported.
2: It was loud and it was fast. The IndyCar Freedom 250 race through the streets of downtown Washington, D.C. over the weekend.
4: Kyle Kirkwood captured the Freedom 250, earning his second IndyCar win of the season in front of the U.S. Capitol. President Donald Trump waved the green flag, adding a patriotic moment to the celebration. Kirkwood led 128 of 147 laps and finished more than 3 seconds ahead of Christian Lundgaard. Alex Palou placed 20th. John Scott reporting.
2: On Wall Street, the Dow futures are down 33 points. This is SRN News. Africa says no to abortion and no to the gay agenda.
5: At a conference in Ghana, 20 African nations signed the Charter on Family Sovereignty and Values. The signatories have vowed to resist efforts by Western governments and international organizations to promote abortion and the LGBT issues on the continent. John Deegan of the Society for the Protection of Unborn Children tells the Christian Post, quote, "For too long, a perverse West has been trying to force its values upon third world nations." Michael Harrington reporting.
2: The Trump administration is investigating allegations that a high school teacher in the Denver school district required students of the same sex to kiss in front of class, and a district in Washington state displayed vials of testosterone in an LGBT Pride Month exhibit. The probes will determine whether the districts violated a federal law that gives parents the right to opt out of school evaluations on topics including sex, behavior, or attitudes. This is SRN News. 4 states still have primaries upcoming next month.
6: Primary season is still in full swing, with voters in 4 states gearing up to vote in September. Massachusetts will hold its primary on Tuesday, September 1st, the following week after Labor Day on Tuesday, September 8th. New Hampshire voters will head to the polls. Then Wednesday, September 9th, Rhode Island holds its primary contests. And last but not least, Delaware will hold its primary on Tuesday, September 15th.
2: Correspondent Laura Winters. Growing number of colleges offering 3-year degree programs, cutting a year off the traditional bachelor's with reduced credit. Advocates say the programs are a solution to the college affordability crisis. However, critics worry that they will narrow what students learn too much, confuse employers, limit graduate school options, and create headaches in fields that require state licenses. More details, SRNNews.com.
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10: Come

Sunny today, but cloudy tomorrow, and the high both days about 87. Here's your Angel 95 weather, courtesy of the Heartland Christian Association. The overnight low should be 67, 88, and partly cloudy on Wednesday. And that's your weather, courtesy of the Heartland Christian Association and Angel 95 FM.

Good morning, Jerry Q in the morning here at Angel 95. Glad to have you around on this Monday. It is 67 right now here at KHCA, Wapmingo, Manhattan.

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1: Your first grandchild is like a revelation. 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
9: This is one of the powerful things I think about marriage, is as God pours his love through Jenny and that love heals me, our love for each other can begin to flow out and impact other people. So either you will be living out your wounds and hurting others from your pain, or you will be living out God's grace and having healing from the healing that he has given to you. But you can't have that unless you're curious about, who am I? Why do I respond that way? Who is she? What is it that triggered her right there?
8: That's Kevin Thompson, and he's our guest today on Focus on the Family with Jim Daly. Thanks for joining us. I'm John Fuller.
10: John, I think every human being is wired for emotional connection. You know, I've met some crusty people in my lifetime, especially as a Christian. And when you scratch the surface, typically what you find underneath is deep wounds of a crusty person, something that happened to them. And, you know, God created all of us to connect emotionally, relationally. That's what the scripture says, why we were created, right? To be in relationship with him.
8: Yeah.
10: And so those are basic understandings of how human beings operate. A lot of people refer to that as attachment theory. And, you know, this is how we form relationships. And today we're going to talk with someone who has looked and thought about this very deeply. He's written a great book, Love Styles, Why You Love. love the way you do and how to change it, I think, for the better. And so I'm looking forward to today's discussion. Remember, Focus on the Family is here for you. We have a treasure trove of resources to help you in your marriage, help you do relationships better, help you be the best parent you can be. And we're here for you.
9: Mm-hmm. And Kevin Thompson is the married life pastor at Bayside Church in Roseville, California, just outside of Sacramento. And he and his wife, Jenny, have two children, Ella and Silas. And he meets with and counsels a lot of couples and families, and he's written a number of books. Today, we're covering, as you said, Jim, this really great little book. It's full of insights. Very quick read. It's called Love Styles, Why You Love the Way You Do and How to Change It. Learn more about Kevin and get a copy of this book at our website, and that's focusonthefamily.com/broadcast.
10: Kevin, welcome back. It's good to have you here.
9: Oh, thanks for having me. Great to be here.
10: You know, someone listening right now, one of the things I've learned sitting in this chair talking to experts and people that think deeply about marriage and parenting and relationships, etc., how many little things add up in our lives, especially mm-hmm. when we're children, that shape the way we see the world and the way we process things. And that attachment theory I talked about a moment ago is, you know, it's a psychological term for what we observe in human development. And so much of what we learn is in our childhoods, and it can be positive or it can be negative or everything in between. Speak to that idea that, you know, the way I respond to my spouse today was something rooted in my childhood. That sounds like psychobabble.
11: Yeah. Psychologists have been talking about the last 50 or 60 years, this idea of attachment theory. But what I love about it is they really have discovered what Genesis 2 and 3 has long taught us.
10: Yeah.
11: And the reality that when sin entered the world, it deeply impacted our lives. And sin entered into the family. So it shouldn't be surprising to us that family is the most difficult place for things to be, because it separated the marriage immediately. And think about what happens in Genesis chapter 4. Immediately, the family is rocked in unimaginable ways. But I always think if family is the first place that sin entered the world, isn't that the place that God's grace could make the greatest impact?
10: Boy, that makes sense.
11: And so the truth of the matter is this: a majority of the time, the fight I'm having with Jenny, the fight I'm having in the present, is actually a fight with my past.
10: Yeah. You know, for the person that may struggle to connect those dots, let's just look at an example of how that can happen. Do you have an idea or an example that pops up? Like how, for me, for example, I went through a lot of trauma as a child. You know, I lost my mom at 9. My mm-hmm. mom and dad divorced when I was 5. She remarried, and then he left after her funeral. I was in foster care. I mean, there's just a lot going on for a 9-year-old at that point. Yeah. And I think if, you know, for Gene and I, where that would crop up is emotional attachment for me. I'd rather just avoid the pits. You know, I just want to pick myself up by my bootstraps and get moving. Who wants to wallow in grief? It's no good. Yeah. And, you know, Jean's helped me to be better in that way, where she says, you know what? Not everybody can do that. I'm not one of those people. You need to figure out how to sit with me in my grief. Yeah. That freaked me out. But that's an example of what you're talking about, the things we learn in childhood, which for me was cover up the bad stuff and let's just go have fun.
11: Yeah, no doubt. So we're in the house the other day, have a couple people over, and in the midst of conversation, Jenny said something I didn't necessarily like. I didn't say anything in response to that, but there was a look that was given of, hey, let's not go there in that moment. Friends left, and I could tell she was upset. We began to talk. And thankfully, 25 years into marriage, we can have some very deep conversations that years ago, this would have just been the cold shoulder for a while and tension for a while until something kind of broke. But now we just dive in. Hey, what is it? What's going on? And she very clearly and compassionately told me, the look you gave me, whenever you give me that look, I feel like I'm 4 again. I'm disappointed in my dad.
10: Mm. Mm.
11: That's what it goes to show of how the wounds that we have from our past. Here's the truth, Jim and John. The greatest wounds that we have in life are most likely caused by somebody who was supposed to love us and didn't.
10: Yeah.
11: Now, here's the thing. That's not necessarily a lack of intention. You could be like me, have these wonderful parents who would never do anything in the world to hurt you. But here's the truth. That love is more than just intention. It's skill. It's ability, it's availability.
10: Communication.
11: And the truth, the truth of the matter is, in those earliest years of life, when our brains are being formed, and before we even know what love is, we're determining and learning what love is supposed to feel like.
9: The truth of the matter is our parents are busy. Life is demanding. Think about my youngest child. He's born the first 6 years of his life. He has two parents who are working. Jenny owns an advertising company. I'm running a church. I'm writing. I'm doing all those things. He has an older sister with Down syndrome that's obviously going to demand more of our attention. During that time span, our next door neighbors, my grandparents, both die. Jenny's dad gets a glioblastoma brain tumor, dies within 8 weeks. Is it possible that as much as Silas's parents loved him, that he had needs that went unseen? Obviously so. Well, his brain is going to make an interpretation of what that means. So what attachment theory says is how our needs were met in the earliest years of life shapes how we view ourselves, others, and God. And that really becomes the autopilot of how we run all relationships until we recognize the autopilot. Then we're empowered to change it.
10: Right. No, that's a great way to look at it. Those are the imprints that we're given. It's the operating system that we learn quickly what life is about. And, you know, to move away from this idea that it's simply psychology, this is God's pattern in us. This is how he created us. Sometimes those are coping skills. You know, some of the funniest humorists are people that came from really bad traumatic childhoods because they used humor to lift their spirits out of really bad circumstances. And so, again, it's how do we see all these things? How do they operate in us? How do we function day to day? You have a story in the book that I thought was amazing. First, I can't even believe you did this, but in a remodel, it sounded like with your house, you drywalled over a thermostat.
9: Well, thankfully, this is never me, because these hands have not seen that kind of work ever. Now, Jenny could do that, right? So this is a couple early on. They're going to get married, and they bought a house and they were going to renovate the house, flip the house basically during the engagement process, and it actually worked out very well for them. I was kind of worried about that as an engagement process, right? But it showed the relationship was really strong. But in the midst of the process, one of the things they did is at some point they kind of took the old thermostat off the wall, but they just the facing of it. And so they never did unhook it or unwire it. And then before long, something got hung over it. And the next thing you know, they don't realize that there's a thermostat in their house that they're not operating off of. And so the one they think is working actually isn't what's determining what the air feels like in the moment. And so in that first year of marriage, they can't figure out the bedroom is hot in the winter, it's cold in the summer. They can't figure out what's going on. Well, what's happening is what's reading the room is actually not working properly.
10: Yeah.
9: And what they think is reading the room is something completely different. And I think that's a great metaphor for what happens in marriage, that our past wounds, and we all have them. This is not a book for just for somebody who had a horrible childhood and upbringing. I had a great upbringing. Now, my parents did divorce, so there's some wounds that are there. But two parents who love me to this day immensely. We all have these wounds. And until we confront those wounds, until we deal with those wounds, they're going to deal with us. Because the truth of the matter is, you love today the way you were loved yesterday. Because that's just what feels natural to you, what seems right to you. So why is it that you probably think, Jim, to some extent of, let's just move on. Let's go have the fun. Let's go do the fun stuff. Ignore you were hurt. Okay, well, let's make it better. Instead of sitting there in the midst of it. Well, you probably came from a house in which that was kind of how you learned to adapt. That if I can do this, I can move on. Maybe my needs won't be totally set and met if I express this pain. And so let's not express it. Well, that creates in your brain now the pathway that feels natural to you. And you just think that everybody views life that way. And then we get in a relationship and we realize they don't.
10: You know, Kevin, the longer you live, hopefully the more you realize it's like this is so baked into this life's experience. You got half a loaf. I mean, it's like the Lord has totally set this thing up to where you're not complete. And, you know, sin entering the world, I think, has created that. So we are literally like half a loaf.
9: Yeah.
10: We think in one specific way. And even in marriage and the courtship idea, we're attracted to that person typically because they possess things that we do not. So my wife's an introvert. I'm the extrovert. But this idea of the Lord saying the two shall become one flesh, it is. It's like two halves come together to be whole. And how do we open our hearts up to appreciating that rather than it irritating us?
9: Well, that's the funny thing here. It's the beauty of how God uses our brokenness to actually be the process to heal us. Right. Yeah. And so our greatest wounds in life were most likely caused by people who were supposed to love us and didn't, not a lack of intention, but just availability. But God so often heals us by pouring his love through somebody who didn't have to love us and yet chose to do so. Mm. First and foremost, that's Jesus. Mm-hmm. And then for me, secondarily, that's Jenny. So as Jenny is loving me when she doesn't have to, it begins to play a healing role within my own lives. And what she's doing is she's wooing out of me now the fullness of who God created me to be.
10: Yeah.
9: But you think about the guy, let's go gender stereotypes.
10: Uh-huh.
9: So you have a man and a woman, a man who's very kind of avoidant, a woman who's more anxiously attached, kind of run by her emotions. Why is it that they're drawn to each other? Well, they're drawn to each other is this man created with emotion sees her and how free she is to express it. And internally, he desires that, but he doesn't know it, but he desires that.
10: Right.
9: She can kind of feel maybe sometimes overrun by her own emotion, sees his stability, and he's right. A rock. Oh, I wish I could be like that. And they're drawn toward each other. But here's the problem. As soon as they're in relationship now, those pathways, if they don't heal them, those pathways actually set them up for what's going to happen. So here's what happened. She's prone. Now, the genders here could switch very easily. I'm more anxiously attached, so I play that role in our relationship. But let's go gender stereotypes. The anxiously attached spouse is prone to see any form of separation or as abandonment. So they're always kind of attuned to, are you upset with me? Are you mad at me? Are you doing something like that, right? Somebody with an avoidant pathway now is always afraid of being encroached in upon, that you're going to hinder my freedom. Right. Mm-hmm. And so they're always looking for, are you trying to get too close to me, too much intimacy? So now this couple is in a relationship and one of them is triggered in some way. He could walk in just tired and she goes, oh, he must be upset with me. So now she needs reassurance. Yeah. Well, that scares him. That's going to be too demanding. I'm already exhausted. That's going to be too demanding.
10: Smothering.
9: So he takes a step away, which causes her to spike emotionally to chase after him. And now they're in this pattern of pursue and withdrawal that could happen for a day or 2 weeks or whatever. Well, finally, that's exhausting. But finally, they reconnect. And the moment they reconnect, she thinks to herself, oh, we've had an emotional breakthrough. It will forever be this way. And he thinks to himself, oh, I appeased her. I'll never have to do that again. And they're already set up for the next fight.
10: Mm.
9: That's the danger that's here, is what attachment theory does is it explains why you keep on having the same fights over and over again.
12: Mm. Right. This is Focus on the Family with Jim Daly. And our guest today is Kevin Thompson. And we're talking about his really small but very impactful book called Love Styles, Why You Love the Way You Do and How to Change It. There's so much good stuff here. Get a copy of the book today at focusonthefamily.com/broadcast. And Kevin, this is such fascinating stuff. And you had a story in the book about how these early childhood memories get stored even in our bodies, just physically, and the way they can come out sideways without us even knowing it.
9: Yeah, Dan Siegel down at UCLA tells the story of him working with a young child that was brutally abused as a child. And the father went to prison, rightly so. And the child did so good, flourished in so many ways until finally he got into upper elementary school and school started and things went horribly. And so he got back involved, was trying to figure out everything. They couldn't figure out what was going on until finally Siegel actually went to the prison to interview the boy's father and gave him this lengthy questionnaire. And that's when they found it, that the father wore Old Spice aftershave whenever the little boy was little. The teacher for that year for the child wore Old Spice aftershave.
10: Mm.
9: And so long before that child ever had the ability to store an explicit memory in his brain and know I'm remembering, the body, as Van Kolp says, the body keeps score. Mm-hmm. The body had associated that smell with danger. And so the moment that boy walked in that classroom and smelled that smell, he didn't know it. His body knew it, that he was in danger. And the truth of the matter is, that's an extreme example of what we all have. So here's the great danger. What that young boy saw as the teacher as his threat, the teacher wasn't his threat. It was his father from years ago, but he didn't know it. So whenever implicit memories are at play with us, we view the danger as the person in front of us, when in reality is we're dealing with the past. And so how many times am I frustrated with Jenny when in reality I'm actually frustrated about something in my past and I don't recognize it?
10: No, absolutely. Boy, that's eye-popping, actually, when you think about it in the context of your marriage and maybe those things that you do or your spouse does that you actually scratch your head and go, where did that come from? That probably is a common phrase.
12: Well, and even just broadening that out, I mean, that could be an employer. It could be any person you meet in a public setting. Those triggers are built in until you recognize
9: it. I love the question, why? Why do I do that? Why do I respond that way? Why do I think that way? Because think about it. Literally, a coworker can walk in, an employee can walk in one day and say one thing, and you laugh and think it's hilarious, and the next day it frustrates you. The context is the same. So what's the difference? Well, the difference is whenever we feel seen, known, valued, and loved, we interpret things in life through that frame. But whenever we feel unseen, unloved, unvalued, then everything begins to touch on that. And so the truth of the matter is, if your wife, if your husband has their attachment needs met, they're probably very open and receptive and have tremendous grace with you and a wide strike zone of what you can say before it's offensive. If those needs are unmet, it doesn't matter what you say. It's going to trigger them because what they're doing now is they're protesting. Here's what happens. When we feel unseen, unknown, unvalued, unloved, that is such integral to who we are as a human being that we have to get those needs met. So a secure approach would be I could express that. I could say, hey, Jenny, I just don't feel seen, known, valued, or loved right now. But we tend not to respond in secure ways.
12: Right.
9: So what do we do?

0: sense to you, you need to be start asking the question, not what's the issue that's presenting. What's going on underneath? How does that person feel unseen, unheard, unvalued, unloved? And how can I meet that attachment need? And then we can deal with the issue that's presenting itself.
1: You know, you offer a simple questions in the book that I think are so powerful. You're touching on it right now. But that idea of opening up your spouse's heart, which is so critical. You point to curiosity and humility being critical to being able to do that. Speak to the reason why those tools are so important.
0: Yeah, humility first and foremost. I mean, Jesus starts the Sermon on the Mount, blessed are the poor in spirit. It's the very beginning point of our entire Christian lives. If we don't understand that we are fallen people that live in a fallen world, good luck.
1: Right.
0: Right? And so no place more should that be more seen than in the midst of marriage, that I know I'm not the husband, fully the husband Jenny needs me to be. I know that she has to put up with things. I know that she is going to be dealing on her own issues. That alone should create this humility, that not excusing bad behavior. I'm not saying that. But this just grace and mercy that we are two sinners trying to figure this out. But then that should lead us to some curiosity, because God doesn't want to leave us there. His grace now wants to penetrate every aspect, every nook and cranny of our lives in this world to transform it for His glory, which means whatever wounds I have, God wants to heal. Whatever negative pathways I have, He wants to transform. And then He wants to use me to be a transformation to others. This is one of the powerful things I think about marriage, is as God pours His love through Jenny and that love heals me, our love for each other can begin to flow out and impact other people. So either you will be living out your wounds and hurting others from your pain, or you will be living out God's grace and having healing from the healing that He has given to you. But you can't have that unless you're curious about who am I? Why do I respond that way? Who is she? What is it that triggered her right there? And so what would it look like if the next time your wife raises a finger of protest, how dare you do this? What if instead of raising a fist of defense, well, I might say, well, I was going to clean the kitchen. I was just tired. You know, the golf course was hot today. I was going to take a break, right? So a finger raised to protest tends to respond with a raised fist of defense. But you know the problem with a finger of protest and a clenched fist of defense? You can't hold a hand with either one.
1: Mm.
0: So what would it look like if when Jenny protests, if instead of me getting defensive, what if I got up, started cleaning the kitchen and said, hey, what are some other times I make you feel taken advantage of? Hey, what's it like living on the other side of me? Hey, how does that speak into old wounds that you can feel? What's the need that's underneath that? What's another time in your life which you felt taken advantage of? And what begins to happen is instead of speaking to the issue, you speak below the table to what's unseen and the heart that is actually there. And if I can woo Jenny's heart out onto the table, here's the amazing thing to me. When I start asking her questions like, hey, what's that like? What are other times that I do that to you? What's the worst that you've ever felt about that? What are times I've gotten it right? How does that trigger other things? Whenever I woo her heart out onto the table, eventually she then turns and goes, well, tell me what it's like for you. And isn't it funny that the raised finger of protest is an attempt to get ourselves seen? And it doesn't work, because if I protest and you defend, I'm protesting to get you to see me. But when you're defending, who are you seeing? Yourself, which makes me feel even more unseen, unheard, unvalued, unloved. Well, when I'm getting defensive, what do I just want peace. But that raised fist of defense doesn't give me peace. What does? An open hand of curiosity and kindness. And so the irony is, and this is what I love about love styles, is the very outcomes we're trying to avoid, our actions are causing. And the very outcomes we desire, our actions are preventing, because our autopilot is not wired properly. What saved us in the past is killing us in the present. But here's the good news. You love today the way you were loved yesterday, but you will love tomorrow the way you choose to love today. And you can love in a different way.
1: Which is so good. You know, the one thing we haven't explored, and all of that is wonderful, but I want to make sure we get in right at the end here, secure attachment, and even the way God pursues us and how that's a model for the way we need to do it in a healthy way when we become securely attached. Yes. So connect those dots for us, what we see in Scripture, the way God pursues us, the prodigal son, I'm sure, is a part of that piece, but that whole picture, and that is healthy, secure attachment. God is demonstrating this to us, even in a fallen world. Here's my nature. Here's my way of bringing healthy, love and vibrancy to your life.
0: Yeah.

0: So whenever we look at these four different love styles here, one, the secure attachment, the three non-secure attachment of anxious, avoidant, and disorganized, it's not that I am one of these things. It's that I have these pathways in my life and different relationships are different. And so I might have a very secure, I have a very secure relationship with Jenny, but I'm more anxiously attached to some of my coworkers, to maybe my parents and those kind of things. And so transformation can begin to take place. And the beautiful thing is that God can change us. We're not stuck. Now, modern psychology might think that we're kind of stuck based on your biology, based on your genetics. The gospel says, no, you can change. A secure attachment is the epitome of what love is. It's truth, it's respect, it's honesty, it's value, it's the ability to explore new things because of the security you have now in yourself. You think about what we want love to be. That's what secure attachment is. And the good news is it's available to all of us as we allow God's grace to penetrate our hearts. But here's the bad thing. The problem is we can't truly become who God wants us to be until we look at, to see how we become who we are right now. And somebody with an avoidant attachment wants to go, well, my past doesn't matter one bit. I guarantee you it does. Mm-hmm. Somebody with an anxious attachment goes, oh, but I don't want to blame my parents. This isn't about excuses. This is about explanations to empower us of how we can move forward. And Jesus can transform you in ways that you've never even begin to imagine to such an extent that this more anxiously attached guy can now have the securely attached relationship with his wife and begin to pour that out into the lives of other people. God has used her to change me.
1: Wow, Kevin, this has been so good. It just feels like we could roll for another 5 hours on this topic, but I think we've given folks enough to pique their curiosity and hopefully to desire to move from what was to what can be, mm-hmm. which is really the goal, to go deeper into a relationship with Christ and to let that affect the way that we operate in our marriage and our parenting and our friendships, etc., which is how God brings heaven to earth, right? Through us. Mm-hmm. Shalom, how he brings God's peace through us. So this has been great. Thank you for being with us.
0: Thank you.
1: And let me turn to you, the listener. Focus on the Family is here for you. As I said at the top of the program, we want you to enjoy a strong, thriving marriage. We all want to enjoy that. If you're not sure where to begin, we have many, many, many great resources to help you. Our website is full of wonderful articles and insights to help you be more intentional in your relationships. We also have our free online marriage assessment, a short personalized tool that highlights your relationships, strengths, and points out a few areas where you probably can grow. Again, that's completely free. You just need to go take it. Another great resource is Kevin's book that we discussed today, Love Styles, Why You Love the Way You Do and How to Change It, which walks you through these attachment styles and ways you can grow. We'll send a copy of that book to you for a donation of any amount. And again, nothing is too small. Just engage with us. That's what we're going for. When you give to Focus on the Family, you're reaching other couples just like you. We've done the research. Every year, we do the research. And over the past 12 months, more than 440,000 couples expressed that Focus on the Family has helped them build stronger marriages.
0: Oh, that is outstanding.
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7: With SRN News, I'm Rich Thomason in Washington. The conflict with Iran entering a new phase as the U.S. imposes stringent economic sanctions on the Islamic Republic, which is spewing out more threats. Treasury Secretary Bessent says Washington is committed to severing every single economic lifeline that has sustained the radical Iranian regime for all these decades. Just the threat of sanctions is already causing Iran's currency to plunge to a record low. Following the collapse of U.S.-Canada trade talks over the weekend, a 50% tariff on $20 billion worth of Canadian imports has taken effect, and Ottawa is vowing retaliation. 15,000 acres charred, tens of thousands forced from their homes in Reno, Nevada, as the Hawk Fire continues to burn amid bone-dry conditions. How's the economy faring? We'll find out more this week.
8: Consumer confidence data arrived Tuesday, with economists expecting another decline. On Wednesday, the government releases its preferred inflation gauge, the PCE report. It has found inflation above the Federal Reserve's 2% target. The Fed is widely expected to hold interest rates steady in September, while President Trump and Republicans focus on restoring energy stability and protecting household budgets. Ken Lorman reported.
7: It was loud and it was fast. The IndyCar Freedom 250 race through the streets of downtown Washington, D.C. over the weekend.
9: Kyle Kirkwood captured the Freedom 250, earning his second IndyCar win of the season in front of the U.S. Capitol. President Donald Trump waved the green flag, adding a patriotic moment to the celebration. Kirkwood led 128 of 147 laps and finished more than 3 seconds ahead of Christian Lundgaard. Alex Palou placed 20th. John Scott reporting.
7: On Wall Street, the Dow futures are down 33 points. This is SRN News. Africa says no to abortion and no to the gay agenda.
10: At a conference in Ghana, 20 African nations signed the Charter on Family Sovereignty and Values. The signatories have vowed to resist efforts by Western governments and international organizations to promote abortion and the LGBT issues on the continent. John Deegan of the Society for the Protection of Unborn Children tells the Christian Post, quote, "For too long, a perverse West has been trying to force its values upon third world nations." Michael Harrington reporting.
7: The Trump administration is investigating allegations that a high school teacher in the Denver school district required students of the same sex to kiss in front of class, and a district in Washington state displayed vials of testosterone in an LGBT Pride Month exhibit. The probes will determine whether the districts violated a federal law that gives parents the right to opt out of school evaluations on topics including sex, behavior, or attitudes. This is SRN News. 4 states still have primaries upcoming next month.
11: Primary season is still in full swing, with voters in 4 states gearing up to vote in September. Massachusetts will hold its primary on Tuesday, September 1st, the following week after Labor Day on Tuesday, September 8th. New Hampshire voters will head to the polls. Then Wednesday, September 9th, Rhode Island holds its primary contests. And last but not least, Delaware will hold its primary on Tuesday, September 15th.
7: Correspondent Laura Winters. Growing number of colleges offering 3-year degree programs, cutting a year off the traditional bachelor's with reduced credit. Advocates say the programs are a solution to the college affordability crisis. However, critics worry that they will narrow what students learn too much, confuse employers, limit graduate school options, and create headaches in fields that require state licenses. More details, SRNNews.com.
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Sunny today, but cloudy tomorrow, and the high both days about 87. Here's your Angel 95 weather, courtesy of the Heartland Christian Association. The overnight low should be 67, 88, and partly cloudy on Wednesday. And that's your weather, courtesy of the Heartland Christian Association and Angel 95 FM.

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0: Let's pray. This is the Think Director, Pastor Phil. Let's pray. Coming to you from solumcommunity.net, S-O-L-U-M, community.net. And the word of the Lord comes to us today in Philippians 1:3. Every time I think of you, I give thanks to my God. Right now, I pray for you. You who are with me in prayer right now. Every time I think of you, every time I come before prayer, before God, I think of you and I'm grateful for you. Will you receive that? I'm grateful for you. 1 Chronicles 16:8, give thanks to the Lord and proclaim his greatness. Let the world know what he has done. Wow, God, thank you. Thank you for all you have done in our lives. We're grateful for each other. We're grateful for the goodness and great. We're grateful for the church, the kingdom of God. We're grateful for the church, the people of God who've been called out of darkness and into this marvelous light. Thank you, Lord. If there's millions upon millions of us across the world that you have united in Christ, red and yellow, black and white, we are all precious in your sight, in Jesus, in the kingdom. And again, the word of the Lord comes to us in James 1:2-3. When troubles of any kind come your way, consider it an opportunity for great joy. For you know that when your faith is tested, your endurance has a chance to grow. When your faith is tested, your endurance has a chance to grow. Psalm 7:17. I will thank the Lord because he is just. I will sing praises to the name of the Lord Most High. Father, we thank you right now and we speak gratefulness because you are just. This world is not just. This world is not fair. This world is a mess. But you are just. You are justice. You will not suffer the righteous to go and to go and to go until you come in and you do something about it. Father, every incredible, horrible situation this world has come on, whether it was the Greeks running the world or the Babylonians running the world or the Romans running the world or the chaos of World War II or the chaos in our world today, you always enter in and bring peace. You always settle things out and get us to a place of justice. Even when we don't want it, even when we just want our way, we want to condemn and put our way on top of everyone else, you come in and find a way to settle it out and bring us to a world that can work together. So help us with that, Father. Help us with that in this day, in this time, in this great challenge in which we live. You, the God of justice, we give you gratefulness. We thank you.
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3: Speaking the truth cuts through the fuzzy, vague, feel-good verbiage that often characterizes our talk. That's why I plead with all of us to learn how to speak truth, ideally in love. But if I've got to have truth without love, I'll take truth.
2: When someone you love is suffering, what do you say? Sometimes silence is a gift. But Job's friends couldn't leave well enough alone. In our last program, Chuck Swindoll introduced us to three men who traveled a great distance to comfort their broken, grieving friend. And then they opened their mouths. Today, on Insight for Living, Chuck paints a portrait of their awkward exchange. It's a painful illustration of what graceless words actually sound like and the devastating damage they cause. Let's pick up the study in Job 15. Chuck titled his message, Graceless Words for a Grieving Man.
3: Eliphaz speaks the second time. Actually, he throws his fist. They're called words. In chapter 15, he delivers a series of rebukes. These are graceless words for a grieving man. In case you wonder what they sound like, they begin with pride, verse 2. Should a wise man answer with windy knowledge and fill himself with the east wind? The word himself is really in the Hebrew belly. Should he fill his belly with east wind? There's pride in verse 2, followed by insult. Should he argue with useless talk or with words which are not profitable? Indeed, you do away with reverence. You hinder meditation before God. Then there's guilt. For your guilt teaches your mouth, and you choose the language of the crafty, you deceiver, you. Your own mouth condemns you. So there's condemnation. And then in 7, 8, and 9, there is exaggeration and sarcasm, where one humiliating question after another is later asked. Verse 7, were you the first man to be born? In other words, you think you have a monopoly on truth and wisdom, Job? Were you brought forth before the hills? Do you hear the secret counsel of God? Has he somehow brought you into a corner and whispered to you his insights? You think you've got a corner on inspired information, Job? Verse 9, what do you know that we don't know? What do you understand that we don't? Verse 11, are the consolations of God too small for you, even the words spoken gently with you? He saw himself and his friends as speaking gently. Gently. Referring to God, behold, he puts no trust in his, quote, holy ones. And the heavens are not pure in his sight. How much less one who is detestable and corrupt, man who drinks iniquity like water. Having rebuked him, he follows it with reminders of the fate of the wicked, 17 to 35. Job, because you're wicked, you writhe in pain, verse 20. So there's pain all your days. You're getting what you deserve, Job. Verse 25. Because he, that's Job, you have stretched out your hand against God, you conduct yourself arrogantly against the Almighty. That's why. And Eliphaz backs away and stares at him with that glare. You are getting exactly what you deserve. You are getting exactly what you deserve. I tell you, I admire the 38 verses that follow Eliphaz's rebuke and unfair reminders. Job, in effect, says, you want to take the gloves off? I'll do it. My hands are covered with sores, but I'll take the gloves off. And I find four responses in Job that are admirable. And honestly, I do not find them shocking. Some of you may. First of all, he is disgusted with his friend. By the way, no extra charge for this little insight. People who are graceless don't usually connect the dots unless you are really strong in return. It just goes, whew. So you have to plan a blow right on the schnozzle, you know? You have to be sure that you get through, so sometime, bear with me, sometime you have to fight poison with poison. You have to be blunt in return, or they'll walk all over you and stomp you into the dirt. Job says, you are a sorry comforter. Speaking the truth cuts through the fuzzy, vague, feel-good verbiage that often characterizes our talk. That's why I plead with all of us to learn how to speak truth, ideally in love. But if I've got to have truth without love, I'll take truth. It's better with love, but truth is always best. Truth hurts is a familiar saying, but there are times its unvarnished, direct blows are needed. You know when you sometime hear them? When you lose your job And someone who is in authority and has the unhappy task of facing you with the loss of job, that person, if there's integrity, you know what I mean, if things are in place, it's appropriate, that person at that moment is telling you things you should never forget. He or she is cutting through the veneer and getting to the reason you have lost that job. And in this case, Job is saying, your words are wrongly stated. There's a bad motive. There's an intent that's tarnished. There are words used that are brutal. And I'm telling you, you are a sorry comforter. The second, after disgust, he's distressed. Verse 7. And if you will allow me, he is distressed at God. Now, bear with that. I know that's shocking for some of you to hear it, but it happens. He's talking about God. I think correctly the H in verse 7 is capitalized. He has exhausted me. He even sees him as angry, verse 9. His anger has torn me and hunted me down and gnashed at me with his teeth. Verse 11, God hands me over to ruffians. Look at these guys that showed up. He tosses me into the hands of the wicked. Now watch this. It's like he's a rag doll in the mouth of a Rottweiler. I was at ease, verse 12. He shattered me. He grasped me by the neck and has shaken me to pieces, set me up as his target, verse 13. His arrows surround me without mercy. He splits my kidneys open. He pours out my gall on the ground and breaks through me with breach after breach. He runs at me like a warrior. That's the way I'm feeling, says Job. He is distressed. If you find fault with Job, it's because you've never been there. There's not a counselor who has been in the work of counseling very long before she or he meets up with someone who is distressed over the way God's treating them. They don't understand it. Remember, Job still doesn't know the plan between Satan and God. We were introduced to it clearly in chapters 1 and 2. Job never was in on that conversation. He doesn't know why one day the bottom drops out and tornadoes and fires and death and destruction and finally ill health and all of that breaks on him and God doesn't say a word to him. And he's visited with God all of his adult life. No wonder he's distressed. I have been through times, I'll confess to you, where I have just said in unguarded moments, God, what in the world are you up to? What is this about? To the best of my knowledge, I am not doing this wrong. I am not doing it for the wrong motive. I haven't gone into this to in any way please me or placate somebody else. I'm trying to walk in obedience and boom, boom, boom, boom. It's like you're driving home from work and you had a bad day at the office and the guy behind you runs into you. And the guy in the Ferrari in front of you, you run into him. Ferrari drivers tend not to like that when you hit them from the rear. And he climbs out of his car. When you get home, you don't have any milk. And your dog's hungry, and he's been gnawing on a cabinet. And your kids are mean, and they're gnawing on each other. And you're out of money. And you think, wait a minute. What is this all about, God? What is this about? And no answer comes. And tomorrow's worse than today. And next week is intensifying all of it, making last week look like a piece of cake. On top of all of that, you lost your job. And on top of that, I just could go on and on. Your imagination's as good as mine. Believe me, in the unguarded moments when the lights are out and the doors are closed and Swindoll isn't around to listen and nobody's going to tell on you, you think like this, or you are weird. You are weird. Don't tell me you're too spiritual to think like that. You You see him running at you like a warrior. And of all things, he doesn't even tell you why. And so, you could guess the third reaction. He is depressed. He is depressed. Look over here at 17, 1 and 2. My spirit is broken. My days are extinguished. The grave is ready for me. Surely mockers are with me, and my eye gazes on their provocation. Eugene Peterson renders this in the Message. My spirit is broken, my days used up, my grave dug and waiting. I believe what brought Job to this point of depression, I believe it's best expressed in the Latin words, Deus absconditus. I came across those words this week. Deus, D-E-U-S, is the word in Latin for God. Absconditus gives us our word abscond. What does abscond mean? Webster says it means to conceal, to depart secretly and hide oneself. He's gone. I can't figure him out. When I pray, I don't get answers. When I devote myself even more deeply to doing his will for all the right reasons, I continue to lose, and the heavens are brass. God has absconded with the blessings. Hold on tight. C.S. Lewis said it like this in A Grief Observed. Meanwhile, where is God? This is one of the most disquieting symptoms. When you are happy, so happy, you have no sense of needing him, you will be, or so it feels, welcomed with open arms. But go to him when your need is desperate, when all other help is vain, and what do you find? A door slammed in your face, and a sound of double bolting on the inside. After that, silence. You may as well turn away. The longer you wait, the more emphatic the silence will become. Deus absconditus. It expresses the problem without any ruffles and without any literary lace. He's hit bottom. Disgusted, distressed, depressed, and finally completely despondent and ready to die. Verse 11 of chapter 17, my days are past, my plans are torn apart, even the wishes of my heart. You know what that sounds like? My dreams are dashed. My hopes are gone. They make night into day, saying the light is near in the presence of darkness. Now look at this verse. If I look for Sheol as my home, that's the grave. Sheol is the Hebrew word for the place of the departed spirit. If I look for the grave as my home, I make my bed in the darkness. If I call to the pit, that's where I'm going to be dropped in my coffin. If I call to the pit, you are my father. To the worm, which is down there getting ready to eat on my body, you are my mother and my sister. Where now is my hope? Let's call this Job's Requiem. Will it go down with me to Sheol? Shall we together go down into the dust? One man renders, if all I have to look forward to is a home in the graveyard, if my only hope for comfort is a well-built coffin, if a family reunion means going 6 feet under and the only family that shows up is worms, you call that hope? No. If hope and I are to be buried together, I suppose you'll all come to the double funeral. You know what he's thinking? Everybody's talking about heaven ain't going there. Heaven, heaven, I'm going to the grave. You know what he's missing? You know what he's missing? He is missing what only grace can bring him. He has no grace from anybody around him. Nobody there to reassure him. He is totally confused. In an outstanding book, Disappointment with God, we read, Once a friend of mine went swimming in a large lake at dusk. As he was paddling at a leisurely pace about 100 yards offshore, a freak evening fog rolled in across the water. Suddenly, he

and force himself to breathe slower. Then he would blindly strike out again. At last he heard a faint voice calling from the shore. He pointed his body toward the sounds and followed them to safety. Something like that sensation of utter lostness must have settled in on Job. As he sat in the rubble and tried to comprehend what had happened, he too had lost all landmarks, all points of orientation. Where should he turn? God, the one who could guide him through the fog, stayed silent. But Satan had challenged whether Job's faith could survive with no outside help or explanation. When God accepted those terms, the fog rolled in around Job. You could read Job's story, then breathe a deep sigh of relief. Whew. God settled that problem. After proving his point so decisively, surely he will return to his preferred style of communication, communicating clearly with his followers. You could think so, unless, that is, you read the rest of the Bible. I hesitate to say this because it is a hard truth and one I do not want to acknowledge, but Job stands as merely the most extreme example of what appears to be a universal law of faith. The kind of faith God values seems to develop best when everything fuzzes over, when God stays silent, and when the fog rolls in. Disgusted, distressed, depressed, despondent. The chapter ends. You know why I love the Bible? On this earth, everybody doesn't live happily ever after. That's a fairy tale. Or to borrow from my military life, that's a crock. You're believing a hoax if you're waiting for it to get better. This earth doesn't deliver better. That's why we need grace. Marriage doesn't get easier, it gets harder. All right. There's one honest couple here ready to admit it. Work doesn't get easier, it gets more complicated. Child rearing doesn't get easier. These people with babies 1 and 2 years old, they think they got it tough. Wait till they're 14. And wait till they're 18. Don't amen that. You know, it'll discourage the high schoolers. It gets harder. You thought you were fat when you got married. Look today. It gets harder. I always tell brides and grooms, enjoy the pictures. You'll never be thinner. Never. It's harder. We need grace. We need grace. Grace, grace, God's grace. We need grace to survive. We need grace to drive. We need grace to stay married. We need grace to keep a church in unity. We need grace, grace, grace when we are going under. Grace, don't kick us. Don't hold us under. You know, if I called the shots, I would have relieved Job 5 minutes after it all had gone. You know, I'd have brought all those kids back to life. I'd have cut the lips off of Eliphaz. After 3 sentences, that's the way I'd do it. Cut those lips off, baby. If that didn't work, I'd take the neck, you know, just go after it. Who needs Eliphaz? But you know, you probably wouldn't mature a lot under my kind of style. You just enjoy the comfort. We'd all go on a motorcycle ride and have fun. As Cynthia says to me sometime, honey, if everybody handled things like you wanted, all we'd bring to the party is balloons. Nobody would think to bring the food. So the fog's rolled in. All hell is broken loose. Welcome to the human race. That's why the Savior died. That's why God gives us salvation, because we'd fouled it up. We'd come in our own works and be proud that we got there by our own effort, strut around heaven like a peacock. Hey, what'd you do to get here?

0: here. How many sermons you preach? 40. I preached 80. Well, I preached 250. Graham, I preached 80 million. Then we'd all be there because of pride. Nobody will feel that they've deserved it because we get there by grace. Through many dangers, toils, and snares, I have already come. 'Tis grace hath brought me safe thus far, and grace will lead me home. Get it! Get it! Quit working for it. Quit laboring over it like somehow you got to keep him on the cross and you hold him up and maybe you'll make it. Nope. Given our own way, we'd all be worse than Eliphaz. And so, even though Job thinks he's going to miss heaven, even though he thinks the grave is the end, bless him. There is a tomorrow, and there is a way beyond. Thank you, Father, for your grace. Thank you for loving us when we're running away from you. Thank you for pursuing us when we don't want to have anything to do with you. Thank you for when you find us, for holding us close, forgiving us, understanding us, renewing us, and helping us to go on. We love you, Father. We learn from you. And we praise you. Blessed be the name of the Lord. In the name of Jesus, we pray. Everybody said, amen.
1: Grace. It's the word that holds this entire message together, and it may be the very word your heart needed to hear today. Chuck Swindoll has reminded us that life doesn't get easier, but grace makes it bearable. Chuck titled his message, Graceless Words for a Grieving Man. It's number 9 in a 22-part collection of messages. 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Insight for Living is pleased to provide companion resources for every study that Chuck presents, and this biographical series on Job is no different. For instance, Chuck wrote a practical book that pairs naturally with his study. His book is titled Finding God When the World's on Fire, and it's available right now at insight.org/donate. 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
2: With SRN News, I'm Rich Thomason in Washington. As the U.S. prepares to lower the boom on Iran, imposing severe economic sanctions on the Islamic Republic, Tehran threatens to choke off the flow of oil through the Strait of Hormuz, but can it really do that, or are these simply more empty threats? Nearly 200 ships did cross the strait last week. That was up from just 40 2 weeks earlier.
3: More than 80% of liquid cargoes reportedly used an Oman-backed, internationally authorized route that Iran rejects or traveled with tracking systems disabled. Ships are using the U.S.-backed Omani route to bypass Iran's transit fee demands while hugging Oman's coast and disabling tracking systems to reduce the risk of Iranian interference, a security approach backed by the Trump administration. The increase includes oil tankers, a development that could ease supply concerns and put downward pressure on energy prices. John Scott reported.
2: $20 billion worth of Canadian goods are affected by new sanctions ordered by President Trump after U.S.-Canada trade talks collapsed over the weekend. A rapidly expanding wildfire, the so-called Hawk Fire, is bearing down on Reno, Nevada.
4: Some 42,000 people are being ordered to evacuate, and another 45,000 are being encouraged to leave as a fast-moving wildfire from the Sierra foothills to the edge of the University of Nevada campus has grown to at least 13,000 acres. Governor Joe Lombardo has declared a state of emergency for Washoe County, and the sheriff is calling the blaze human-caused. Fire officials say the blaze apparently began Saturday and grew significantly throughout the day, with strong gusty winds, low humidity, and dry vegetation. At least six people have been injured. I'm Donna Water.
2: On Wall Street, the Dow futures are down 28 points, and this is SRN News. Persecution is on the rise.
5: International Christian Concern has released its 2026 report, and it finds that religious freedom is under siege in a lot of places. The report states that, quote, governments are increasingly tightening their grip on religious expression, while transnational repression, displacement, and systemic discrimination continue to impact vulnerable communities. At the same time, Western technologies and markets are being leveraged to enable or sustain persecution. Michael Harrington reporting.
2: The United States Commission on International Religious Freedom has unanimously elected Asif Mahmood and C.C. Heil chairman and vice chairman for the 2026-27 term. Mahmood previously served as vice chair of the panel. Commissioners are named on a bipartisan basis. Three are appointed by the president and three by the leadership of the Senate, also three by the leadership of the House. This is SRN News. A suspect in multiple murders has been found dead.
6: Authorities say a man suspected of killing five people has been found dead inside a vehicle in Enumclaw, Washington. The discovery came a day after five bodies were discovered on a rural property outside of Portland, Oregon. The Washington County Sheriff's Office says investigators believe the suspect, 36-year-old Benjamin Charles Parker, killed himself. The Sheriff's Office says authorities responded early Saturday to reports of a vehicle fire at a property at Forest Grove, about 30 miles west of Portland. Responders found the remains of the five people and several domestic animals. Officials say they're working to determine the identity of the victims. I'm Mike Hemp.
2: Tropical storm Mokay is passing to the south of Hawaii's Big Island, close enough to dump a foot or more of rain on communities still dealing with the aftermath of Hurricane Lala. More details at srnnews.com.
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0: Hi, this is Shauna. Welcome to Johnny Erickson Tada Sharing Hope. Now, Christians will often share their favorite scripture, or a convicting scripture, or the one they think is most powerful. But Johnny, for you, what is the most beautiful scripture?
1: Oh, Shauna. Well, for the sake of transparency, I better let our listeners know that you gave me a heads up on this. So I've had a little time to consider what I would say is the most beautiful verse. Mm. And I'm going to put the pin on Revelation 21, verse 3. Actually, don't we all love Revelation 21 and chapters 22? But this verse describes the culmination of all things. Get this, quote, "And I heard a loud voice from the throne saying, 'Now the dwelling of God is with men, and he will live with them. They will be his people, and God himself will be with them and be their God.'" Mm. Woo. That is pretty much impossible to imagine, that God will make his home among us and live with us. Oh, my goodness, picture the joy, the rest and the peace, the beauty and the glory of it all. So, heaven is not a hangout for mavericks who roam solo across the universe doing their own thing. No, it's a place of sweet togetherness. We will not be speckled here and there in little country cottages isolated from one another. We're going to live in harmony together. And our joy will be greater because we will be with each other as we should be, as we were meant to be. And we will be with our God. Together, we're going to rule the world and judge fallen angels. Together, we're going to eat the fruit of the tree of life and be pillars in the temple of God. Together, we're going to receive the morning star and be crowned with life, righteousness, and glory. Together, we'll populate the new heavens and the new earth, making all things beautiful to the glory of Jesus Christ. Most of all, we will enjoy the best of togetherness. We shall be together with God. Now, notice how many times I used that word together. One day, God's going to remove all the barriers that now prevent that intimate kind of togetherness, whether it's race or language that separates us, or sinful attitudes, our national origin, whatever. All those earthly barriers will be gone, and we will live in true community as God designed it to be. Here on earth, God has made us a covenant family, united to Christ and indwelt by the Holy Spirit. But we don't act as though we are in covenant with each other. We are the family of God, but still there are deep divisions. But in heaven, believers who are brown, black, white, rich, poor, Peruvian, or Portuguese, everyone will have the same testimony. I was a sinner, and I was saved by grace. So, if, when you think of Christian community, if divisions and barriers come to mind, if in your church family you feel apart or lonely or separated, remember that Revelation 21 heralds a future day. All that will be a thing of the past. We shall truly be one in Christ and be so happy to live together, work together, love each other, worship our Lord Jesus together. We will be with each other and with our God together. So friend, let's get a head start now and work toward making Christian community what it should be, a genuine community of love and forgiveness and acceptance, a community that feels like home, a home where you fit, a place where you belong, where you work together and worship together, also that you are prepared for our togetherness in heaven.

Sunny today, but cloudy tomorrow, and the high both days about 87. Here's your Angel 95 weather, courtesy of the Heartland Christian Association. The overnight low should be 67, 88, and partly cloudy on Wednesday. And that's your weather, courtesy of the Heartland Christian Association and Angel 95 FM.

Angel 95, Jerry Q in the morning. I mentioned on a show that we air on Sunday mornings, it's a gospel music program, music of the style of Dr. James Boyer that we played for many years with his voice there to accompany it. And the man at Mercury did a great story over the weekend. It was a Saturday edition, the weekend edition of that newspaper. And Cole Bertelson talked to me about my 40 years experience with Dr. Boyer, an awesome interview, and everybody loved Dr. Boyer that came in contact with him. He, of course, was a reverend there, and the Fellowship Temple Church of God in Christ still exists there, even a sign there on the road designating that it's his street. And then, of course, he was well known in the music or in the music realm of gospel music. And he and his brother Horace created a gospel tune in 1952 that was very well received. And the Boyer Brothers was their team there. He had a collection of over 5,000 audio, could be vinyl records, 78s, 45 CDs, cassette tapes, VHS recordings, DVD books and writings, and all of that. Going to a prestigious university that will deal with getting that information out and continue to thrive. We continue to thrive with the music style that he loved here on Sunday mornings. And that, of course, is a show that airs from 9:30 to 10:30 on Angel 95. If you want to find about the legacy of Dr. James Boyer, pick up the Man at Mercury from this past weekend. Hey, thanks a lot for listening to Angel 95 FM.

Angel 95, Jerry Q here. Let's open up the history books for today and see what's going on. On this date in history, the first African-American U.S. delegate to the United Nations was Edith Sampson. That was back in 1950. Amelia Earhart became the first woman to fly across the United States nonstop. That was in 1932. Alaska becomes a U.S. territory in 1912. In 1875, Captain Webb first swims the English Channel, and in 1456, the printing of the Gutenberg Bible. Some important dates in history there, keeping you up to date here on Angel 95 FM.

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1: Sunny today, but cloudy tomorrow, and the high both days about 87. Here's your Angel 95 weather, courtesy of the Heartland Christian Association. The overnight low should be 67, 88, and partly cloudy on Wednesday. And that's your weather, courtesy of the Heartland Christian Association and Angel 95 FM.

Angel 95, a reminder that still early in the beginning of school time, and Manhattan drivers, please remember to slow down in school zones when the yellow lights are flashing, even if the area is also a work zone. When school zone signals are flashing, the speed limit is 20 miles an hour. Please stay alert and watch for children walking, biking, riding scooters, and the like. USD 383 started in times. Full days are elementary school starting at 7:30 and dismissing at 2:30. High school classes start at 8 a.m., dismissing at 3:10. Early learning centers, 8:40 is the start time, 3:40 is the dismissal, and middle schools for the full day is 8:40 a.m. Begin time and 3:50 dismissal. So again, observe those school zones, and if there are any flag people out there asking you to slow down, please do, or stop as indicated.

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1: Sunny today, but cloudy tomorrow, and the high both days about 87. Here's your Angel 95 weather, courtesy of the Heartland Christian Association. The overnight low should be 67, 88, and partly cloudy on Wednesday. And that's your weather, courtesy of the Heartland Christian Association and Angel 95 FM.

Jesus, you died upon a cross and rose again to save the lost. 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Come be my Savior, Lord, and friend. 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And help me, Lord, to live for you.

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3: Sunny today, but cloudy tomorrow, and the high both days about 87. Here's your Angel 95 weather, courtesy of the Heartland Christian Association. The overnight low should be 67, 88, and partly cloudy on Wednesday. And that's your weather, courtesy of the Heartland Christian Association and Angel 95 FM.

0: Apologetics with an X is on the air and in your ears for another week. I'm Jerry Q, the DJ, along with lead singer lyricist from that Christian parody band, Apologetics. Jay, how was your week?
1: Hey, it was a pretty good week.
0: Well, I understand that you did have a bit of sad news, though, with the band there. Tell us what went on.
1: Yeah, that just happened. I said it was going okay. I just got some news this morning and found out that one of our former drummers passed away suddenly. He was only 62 years old. His name is Keith Harold. It's the first time all these years, 26 years of being in this band with all these different people who played for us, Keith's the first one to go. And I believe it was a heart condition of some sort that I did not know about, but we're all shocked and saddened by it. He used to be a sales representative for Word Records. He was there, back to the old Christian label, and he was their number one sales rep for many, many times. And he was a huge influence on us in our early days. He used to fill in for us. He was never our full-time drummer, but he was always our second drummer. We went through three drummers in the early years, and he was always the backup guy, the bridge guy. And he played on some of our CDs too, but just he knew so much about the Christian music ministry and business. He'd been in bands himself, and he was just a great guy, really funny, and just an inspiration to us. And it's very sad.
0: Well, we'll get to some songs that he actually played on in just a bit. Well, what was that first one we heard?
1: The first one we heard was a parody of the Goo Goo Dolls song "Name" from the '90s, and our song's called "Name." There's his name, ours is Maine, and it's a story of a widow in the Gospels that Jesus raised her son to life. And that's a nice remembrance to us that even though Keith Harold has just passed, we have that promise. As Jesus was showing us through those literal miracles, it also symbolized something greater that was to come, and that is the resurrection of all of us.
0: Amen. Well, let's move right ahead here, and here's some of the songs that Keith actually played on for you.
1: Yeah, we're going to do a whole set of those. This is probably my favorite one that he played on. I just love the way he played drums on this. It's just from our very first CD. It's a parody of Elvis's song, Little Sister, and ours is called Little Esther. Then there's a song called Daniel by Elton John, and then ours is called Daniel by Apologetics. And Keith played drums on that. We brought him back. That was 7 years later, but we brought him back for some of these songs. The next song is Cheap Birds. It's a parody of Free Bird by Lynyrd Skynyrd. It deals with the fact that Jesus says, don't worry about life and what's going to happen tomorrow. He says, aren't sparrows? You can buy them in the marketplace, it's like two for a penny. And yet your father cares for them, takes care of them, makes sure they have something to eat. He doesn't let one of them fall from the sky without his permission. You're worth more than many sparrows. You're worth more than many cheap birds. Song after that is a parody of the Ballad of John and Yoko by the Beatles. And ours is called The Ballad of Jesus and Yahweh. And it just deals with some of those people who might come and knock on your door and try and tell you that Jesus isn't God. Got some good answers for them from the Bible in a lighthearted fashion. After that, there's a song, speaking of lighthearted, a lighthearted take on Acts chapter 12 when Peter was in jail, got freed from jail, and everybody's praying for him to get out. And then when he finally does appear, they think it's a ghost. And the lady who opens the door, answers the door, Rhoda, finds out it's him, and she doesn't even let him in. He just escaped from jail, and she doesn't even let him in. Anyway, so it's called Help Me, Rhoda. It's a parody of Help Me, Rhonda by the Beach Boys.

0: 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And Jay, how might they contact you?
1: Well, if they want to contact me, just it's simple. Just remember, the name of this show is Apologetics with an X, and that the name of the band is Apologetics with an X. So you could send it to me at J, just a letter J. I'm J with a J. It's just a J at apologetics with an X dot com. And you could send us something, or you could send me a message on Facebook. You know, the band has a Facebook page. It's Apologetics with an X. You can go to our website, Apologetics with an X. You know, you're getting a pattern here. And, yeah, we'd love to hear from you, and I'm sure Jerry would love to add you to the list of stations, too.
0: All right. Well, we get email from time to time from our listeners, and please let us know you're listening. And if you have a favorite apologetic song that maybe we haven't done in a while, let us know about that. But it's time to move on the show here. Jay, what's in the mix next?
1: Sure. I got a nice email from a fan in New Mexico this past week who's really, really enjoying the show. Well, I hope he enjoys these next songs. We have a song called I Feel the Earth Prove. I feel the earth proves, and it's just talking about, you know, the heavens declare the glory of the Lord, you know, and it talks about, in the Psalms, you know, and in Romans, it talks about how those things show, nature itself shows that there's a father. It's not Mother Nature, there's a father of nature, and that God created everything. So after that is called You've Got a Text. It's a parody of James Taylor's You've Got a Friend, and the text that we're talking about is that whosoever shall call upon the name of the Lord will be saved. And that's in Romans 10:13. It's in Acts chapter 2:21. It's in Joel 2:32. So actually, you've got a bunch of texts, but they all say the same thing. After that, we have a cover of The Sound of Silence, or The Sound of Silence, depending on how you pronounce it, because Simon and Garfunkel didn't seem like they could make up their mind. The album was called one thing, the single was called the other. But this is actually a parody of a cover version of their song. It came out a couple years ago by a group called Disturbed. Now, Disturbed is known for some pretty loud stuff, but this song is not loud at all. It's a haunting, beautiful song that they did. Years ago, we spoofed Simon and Garfunkel's version. It called The Sound of Silence. It was about Acts chapter 16. This is about something totally different. It's called The Sound of Sirens, and it deals with the racial unrest and a biblical response to that.

0: Siren.
1: Apologetics with an X. We're here each week at this time, Jay. We know you've got over 50 albums and about 600 songs you parodied, and you keep cracking them out. How many public appearances, though, have you ever done, concerts, that kind of thing, when you go on the road?
2: Sure. We've done about 1,500 concerts over the years in all 50 states and in Canada. We just haven't done as many in recent years. We've been focusing more on studio output. We've gone from doing one CD a year to doing four a year, going from about, 12 to 18 songs a year to doing 50 a year. We still do play occasionally. I got tired of all the vehicle breakdowns and stuff. I also wanted to spend some more time with our kids while they're still young. I mean, we did, and we always tried to travel on weekends and stuff, but this has enabled us to do even more. But also to put out a lot more music. And we have so many alumni band members that, we can have different guys working on the same project at the same time. That's been great, and get our kids involved, et cetera. But we still do like to do concerts. It's just the traveling. If they could get that Star Trek transporter beam thing working, Jerry, that would be ideal for me.
1: I'll work on that.
2: Just beam me up to Manhattan, Kansas. I love visiting people. I just don't like being away from my family.
1: I understand. Let's move ahead with some more tunes for him here. What do you have next?
2: Sure. Speaking of family, I got a couple songs coming up from my daughter, Jenna. The first is a song called Garden My Heart. It deals with breaking up your fallow ground. It says in Hosea. And also about, there's enough stuff in the Bible about planting and sowing and things. And it's a parody of Harden My Heart by Quarter Flash. And Jenna sings on a song after that, too, which is based on 1 Corinthians 13. It's a parody of Pretender's song, Brass in Pocket. It's called Brass Impulsive. It's talking about not just what love is, but what love is not. And song after that, Jenna's dad sings lead on. And that is a parody of Tainted Love by Soft Cell. And it's a song called Faithless Love.

0: Apologetics for the Next with Jay, the lead singer lyricist for that Christian parody band, and yours truly, Jerry Q, the DJ. We've got just a few more to whet your musical appetite this week as we close out yet another show.
1: Yes, well, we'll start out this set with a song called Turn to Luke. It's a parody of Turn Me Loose by Loverboy, and it's the story of the Good Samaritan through the eyes of the guy who got rescued. And I sing lead vocals on this, but the background vocals, which are really the star of the show, are sung by a lady named Keely Singer, who sings on a number of our songs, and she's just got a killer voice. She lives up to her last name, Singer, and she sings her heart out on this one. Song after that is Feels Like in First John, a parody of Feels Like the First Time by Foreigner. It deals with Gnosticism and just modern-day Gnosticism, people who want to say, you know, that they want to separate Jesus' spirit from Jesus in the flesh, when the Bible says he is saying that's the same person. God came in the flesh. Don't let somebody tell you, well, it's man, flesh is evil, but the spirit is, yeah. It's called Feels Like in First John. And the song after that is

0: Listen each week at this time for Apologetics with an X right here on your radio station. I'm Jerry Q, and thanks to Jay Jackson, lead singer and lyricist for Apologetics, for sharing the tunes and having a bit of a conversation with us. 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
2: That's our news. I'm Rich Thomason in Washington. President Trump says that Iran is about to face what he calls economic D-Day, with more severe U.S. sanctions kicking in the Islamic Republic. The president's 50% tariffs on Canadian imports are now in effect as Ottawa vows retaliation. The tariffs imposed after U.S.-Canada talks broke down over the weekend. Voters in several states will head to the polls tomorrow. Correspondent Laura Winter says they'll be casting ballots in primary runoffs.
3: On Tuesday, there is a House special election in Georgia, a runoff for Senate and governor in Oklahoma, and in South Carolina, a Senate runoff between Republican Darlene Graham and Republican Ralph Norman. Darlene, the sister of the late Senator Lindsey Graham, is endorsed by President Trump.
2: A Trump administration plan to strengthen oversight of mail-in voting advances. This, even as that issue is working its way through the court system.
4: USPS has finalized a rule requiring voter eligibility lists and unique tracking barcodes for federal mail ballots. The administration says the changes are designed to prevent ineligible voting and improve election security. 23 states have sued, and a federal judge blocked implementation for this year's midterms. The administration has appealed to the Supreme Court, which has not yet ruled. Ken Lorman reporting.
2: Dubbed the Hawk Fire, it's bearing down on Reno, Nevada. The blaze, chasing tens of thousands from their homes, has closed parts of U.S. 395. A half dozen people have been injured by a fire that investigators say was human-caused. On Wall Street, stocks have turned mixed shortly after the opening bell, with the Dow up about 76 points, while the Nasdaq is down 134 and the S&P is 20 points in the red. This is SRN News. New Jersey has a new abortion law.
5: Democratic Governor Mikey Sherrill has signed a measure that targets pro-life demonstrators by making it a crime to, quote, unlawfully restrict a woman from entering an abortion clinic. Since the Supreme Court overturned Roe v. Wade, the Democratic leadership in New Jersey has been actively seeking to make the state an abortion destination. The legislation also bars any New Jersey official from cooperating in an investigation into violation of abortion bans in other states. Michael Harrington reporting.
2: A survey from the Pew Research Center indicates that a majority of Americans, including many Democrats, are turning against the practice of allowing males to compete against females in sports. A fellow at the Manhattan Institute says President Trump's opposition to the LGBT agenda has given him a serious political edge. Other analysts say that the transgender issue hurt the Democrats in the last election. This is SRN News. The Trump administration takes the wraps off a plan aimed at lowering prices at the gas pump.
6: Beginning September the 1st, the EPA will temporarily allow E10 gasoline to be sold with a higher vapor pressure limit, effectively ending federal summer blend restrictions early. Officials say the move could add hundreds of thousands of barrels of gasoline per day. The waiver runs through September 15th and may override stricter rules in California, Texas, and Arizona for up to 20 additional days. Mary Rose reporting.
2: Tropical storm Mokay has been passing to the south of Hawaii's Big Island, close enough to dump a foot or more of rain on communities dealing with the aftermath of Hurricane Lala. The storm stops sustained winds 40 miles per hour, although the real impact is expected from the rainfall in places where last weekend's hurricane flooded communities, caused mudslides and washed out roads. More details at srnnews.com.
7: Angel 95, a traffic reminder that traffic controls on Fort Riley Boulevard will be installed next week as part of the pedestrian improvements project. Expect reduced lanes and traffic delays on Fort Riley Boulevard between Martin Luther King Jr. Boulevard and Westwood Road for the next 6 to 8 months. Thank you for your patience as the Kansas Department of Transportation and the City of Manhattan work together to improve the pedestrian access and safety along that corridor. Additional funding for the project was provided by the Flint Hills Wellness Coalition and Blue Cross and Blue Shield of Kansas. Expect some lane shifts and lane closures on Fort Riley Boulevard between Westwood Road and Martin Luther King Jr. Boulevard. The work will begin in late August and is expected to be completed in about 6 to 8 months. For 25 years, Manhattan's Early Edition restaurants have been serving up the best sizzle in town. 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
8: The Lord says in Isaiah 43, "Since you are precious and honored in my sight, and because I love you." 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

0: So in that moment, if her attachment needs are met, she can put on her AirPods, start cleaning the kitchen, and think, man, I love my husband. He works hard. Man, what a great family I have. The sink is overflowing with dishes. What a great life I have.
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0: She can sing worship music to God as she cleans the kitchen. If she walks in feeling unseen, unheard, unvalued, unloved, and she sees the exact same scene, she might be asking,
2: where's the exit?
0: No, that's exactly right. Yeah. And so here you have the exact same scenarios, but radically different responses. And so if your spouse is not responding in a way that makes sense to you, you need to start asking the question, not what's the issue that's presenting, what's going on underneath? How does that person feel unseen, unheard, unvalued, unloved? And how can I meet that attachment need? And then we can deal with the issue that's presenting itself.
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3: Sunny today, but cloudy tomorrow, and the high both days about 87. Here's your Angel 95 weather, courtesy of the Heartland Christian Association. The overnight low should be 67, 88, and partly cloudy on Wednesday. And that's your weather, courtesy of the Heartland Christian Association and Angel 95 FM.

You can tell your old man you'd do some largemouth fishing another time. You got too much on your plate.

Now there's a box of greasy parts sitting in the trunk of that 65. Still waiting on you and your grandpa.

all alone one Sunday morning with this song stuck in my head. And in that moment, something or someone spoke to me. They said there was still a verse that needed to be written for this song. And to get up and write it down. There's a book that's sitting in your house somewhere that could use some dusting off. There's a man who died for all our sins. Hanging from the cross, you can give your life to Jesus, and he'll give you a second chance.

Who are you taking advice from? I'm Chuck Bentley with My Money Life from Crown. The people we listen to have a profound impact on the way we handle money. In 2 Chronicles 24, King Joash faithfully followed God for many years under the guidance of Jehoiada the priest. Under his tutelage, he made wise decisions and led the nation well. Then his priest died, and Joash began listening to the people around him. Their influence led to destructive choices. The nation abandoned the Lord and suffered terrible consequences. It's a powerful reminder that peers either strengthen our stewardship or they undermine it. If we surround ourselves with people who encourage debt, materialism, status, and reckless spending, it's easy to adopt those habits ourselves. Peer pressure doesn't disappear after high school. It simply becomes more sophisticated. It impacts our choice for clothes, cars, vacations, and lifestyle. Proverbs 13:20 says, "Walk with the wise and become wise, for a companion of fools suffers harm." That's true financially as well as spiritually. People influence what we value, how we spend, and what we pursue. So take a moment to evaluate your influences. Are the voices around you encouraging contentment, wisdom, and stewardship? Or are they pulling you towards comparison, debt, and dissatisfaction? Because the wrong peers can lead to financial destruction. But godly influencers can help you build a life of wisdom, freedom, and faithfulness. 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Now, I invite you to come join us in Knoxville, Tennessee, September the 10th through the 12th for Crown's 50th anniversary. 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
1: Sunny today, but cloudy tomorrow, and the high both days about 87. Here's your Angel 95 weather, courtesy of the Heartland Christian Association. The overnight low should be 67, 88, and partly cloudy on Wednesday. And that's your weather, courtesy of the Heartland Christian Association and Angel 95 FM.

0: I didn't know that. Our friend here was explaining that your car visor, if the sun is coming through the side window and blinding you, you can pull the visor back. And if your seat is too far back, a lot of people don't know that you can take the visor and pull it further backwards. Okay, that's cool. But you're using that as a metaphor for what?
1: Most people don't know about it, so they don't ever reap the benefits of the sun getting out of their eyes when it's out of reach. This kind of makes me think of healing. Most people don't know that it's God's will for them to be healed, so they can't do what the Bible says, which is ask, believe that you received it, and then you will have it. But if you know that it's God's will, then you can ask, knowing that his promises are yes and amen, and then you can believe that you received it, and then you will have it.
0: I believe that to the core of my being, although I know people who also agree with that, and they're still waiting for their healing.
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8: Well, hey there, welcome in. I'm your host, William Ryan III, and I don't know about you, but I'm ready to jump right into this week's edition of 20 The Countdown Magazine. Think of it as sort of like a game of musical chairs this week. I mean, that's the best way to describe it. Everybody wants to find a better seat as the music's playing, but there are only so many spots available there at the top. And this week, 7 songs moved up our chart, 5 stayed put, and 8 of them moved down. 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
8: Well, I always love it when we kick off our countdown with a brand new song that's debuting. And this week we have a new one from the band For King and Country. It's called What If I Told You. And of course, I could tell you the story about it, but I think it'd be so much more impactful if you heard from Luke in the band to tell you all about writing this new one.
9: When we were writing the song, I had arrived at the studio with one of those kind of heavy-hearted days. And I said to the guys, I just said, you know, what do you do when you don't feel good enough? And at the end of the day, I think we need a little encouragement on those days. And so when the chorus says, if you need a shoulder, I can be it, that's coming from God's perspective to you. Because he will be the comfort when you need it. That is what this song is all about.
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0: On the night you're falling all to pieces, you can bring your lonely heart to Jesus. 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

0: It's number 18. It's from Cochran & Company. It's called What Grays Can Do here on 20 The Countdown Magazine. You know, Michael and the band, I hear they have a pretty crazy fall coming up. They are going to be doing a headlining tour while also wrapping up some time out with Zach Williams for his Revival Nights tour. So crazy stuff there. And speaking of crazy stuff, I got to tell you about this last week. We had sort of an unexpected thing pop up on the calendar, and normally I like to kind of know what I have coming up, and we plan out each day and try to be really efficient and everything. But you know, if you have kids, then you might be able to relate on this one. But Wednesday night, my daughter Bailey, she said, "Hey, Mom, Dad, tomorrow, can you guys get a van, load up all my furniture that's been sitting in our garage for storage for the last, you know, several months here in the summer, and just take it over and help me move into my dorm?" And we're like, "Wait, what? When did this happen? Like, when did you schedule this?" And I have no idea where the breakdown was in communication. But of course, as any parent would do, you're like, "Absolutely, I'll rearrange my entire day for you." So that's what we did. We ended up going to get a van, loading up all of her furniture, and with no help, just, you know, my wife and I, and of course her, you know, Bailey, she was there to help too. Loaded everything up, drove it down there to Dallas to where her Bible school is, where she's going to be attending her third year, and carried it all up to the second floor. Originally, it was supposed to be the first floor, but we got there and it was like, "Hey, surprise, we moved your apartment." So, hey, that's okay. We made it, and we made some great memories there too. And of course, all the things I had scheduled for Thursday, I'll get them done at some point. But the good news is I was able to get everything done to be able to be here with you to count down these top 20 songs this week. So, hey, that is winning right there, right?
1: Coming up.
0: Well, we still have 17 more songs to go on this weekend's countdown, and a lot of stories behind the songs are coming up. I have Brandon Lake in a little while to tell you about the new one that he has going on with Nick Jonas. If you haven't heard the story about that one called The Author yet, then I think you're going to love it. So stay with me, because we have lots more to go on this weekend's countdown.
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3: 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I live in Tampa, Florida. I love 20 The Countdown Magazine. I'm listening since, literally since John Rivers was a host.
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10: Sunny today, but cloudy tomorrow, and the high both days about 87. Here's your Angel 95 weather, courtesy of the Heartland Christian Association. The overnight low should be 67, 88, and partly cloudy on Wednesday. And that's your weather, courtesy of the Heartland Christian Association and Angel 95 FM.
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0: But we are back now with a story behind this next song. It's from Brandon Lake and Nick Jonas. Here's Brandon to tell us about writing this one.
12: Back in December, Nick and I got together and to write a song with some of our friends. And one of the themes that kind of quickly came up is how even in the state of where we're at in our life, it's so easy to be hard on yourself, maybe not even like yourself or love yourself. And then we quickly began to talk about how, man, who are we to question the pen and the hand of the author? If God is, if his ways are so much higher, his thoughts are higher. And if you really think about it, there's nobody that loves us, likes us more than he does. Then who am I to be hard on myself and to question the way he made me? And I hope this message can also encourage you today.
1: Number 17.

0: Jeremy Camp here on 20 The Countdown Magazine, number 16 after a two-spot jump with a song, Revival. I mean, this is the second week here on The Countdown with that one, and he's already at number 16. That's going pretty good for him, I'd say. You know, he and his wife, they teased something that they are going to be working on next year. It's going to be coming out. It's a Bible study for marriage. So I'm going to keep you updated on that, because I bet you that'll be really good. Well, you know, I love to share messages that I receive from people that listen all over the world, and I wanted to share this one with you. It's from John, one of our radio station partners in Alberta, Canada. And after he heard last weekend's show, he heard me do a little tribute there at the end to David Coleman. He was a longtime listener of our countdown and a supporter who passed away a little earlier this summer. And I was just mentioning his favorite songs, and it happened to be number one last week, was one of those. So told that story. But then John from Alberta, Canada wrote in and said, just wanted to say how much I appreciated your shout out of encouragement to the Coleman family last weekend. It shows how God works through the music and Christian radio in general. And then he said something else that I think is really important. He said, I'm very thankful that he can work through even us. I mean, how many times do you think that, you know, where you're just like bebopping along in your own life, doing your thing, and just not even realizing what God's doing around you, and then you hear a story later on, and you thought, wow, that totally, I didn't see that coming at all. So it's just a great reminder and a great perspective there. So I appreciate you writing in, John, and letting me know about that. And so whether it's playing a song, or maybe it's sharing a story, or encouraging a family going through a difficult season, just remember that God can take those simple things and use them in ways we may never see. And to all of our friends at the Shine Stations in Alberta, thank you for being a part of our ministry and for sharing 20 with your listeners every week. We are so grateful to be doing this together. And what about you? Who do you need to encourage today? Send that text. Don't wait. Just do it right now. If someone just popped into your mind, send them a text or make the call. Encourage them. You'll be glad you did.
1: Coming up.
0: Well, maybe you're on the flip side of all of that and you're the one needing some encouragement this weekend. Well, I got some great news for you. These remaining 15 songs that are coming up, they are sure to encourage you. I just challenge you with this. Lean in and listen to the lyrics and just see. Just see what happens by the end of the show and see if maybe your perspective changes on that situation that you're walking through.
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0: Forrest Frank holding steady at number 15 again this weekend with his song OK on 20, the Countdown magazine. Well, if you were walking through a valley right now, then this next song from Tasha Layton might just be the song you need to hear this weekend. Here's Tasha to tell us about getting through that valley.
1: You know, the way out of our valleys is through. We have to feel everything we need to feel and admit those feelings to God so that He can meet us in those places of grief, sadness, confusion, loneliness. We are not alone in it. He'll meet us there and He'll take us through.
2: Number 14.

0: is Tasha Layton at number 14 this week with Meet Me in the Valley on 20, the Countdown Magazine. Well, before I play this next one, I thought it'd be cool to hear from Torrin Wells and get his perspective on it.
1: All throughout Scripture, we see the breath of God representing the Spirit of God. We see it in Genesis when God breathes into Adam. We see it in the New Testament when Jesus breathes on the disciples. This is symbolizing the Holy Spirit empowerment of God in our lives. And this song is a prayer that God's Spirit would breathe on everything that we do, on our businesses, on our dreams, on our families, on our brokenness, and so that we can experience the life-changing power of His presence.
2: Number 13.

0: 20, the Countdown Magazine. It's Torrin Wells at number 13 this week with Breathe On It. And you know, he and his wife, I don't know if you know this or not, but they did something really cool a couple years ago. They planted a church just outside of Austin, Texas. I think it's been 2.5 years now, and they already are up to 4 services every weekend and seeing so many people come to their faith in Jesus every single week. So, I mean, he's not just here on the radio singing songs. I mean, he's out there in the middle of it doing ministry. I love seeing that. I love getting little updates there, and he and his wife, Lorna, and what they're doing is really, really exciting. And that's just down the road from where I'm at here in the Dallas-Fort Worth area. It takes a couple hours to get there to his church, and man, I need to drive down there sometime and check it out. But what keeps you tuning in to 20 every week, though? That is the big question that I want to know. I mean, we asked that in our private Facebook group this week, and if you're not in there, then you're missing out. I'm just telling you, you got to join that private group. But I love reading some of those answers in there. Of course, a lot of people, they want to find out where their favorite song landed. I mean, that's a given, right? It's a countdown, so of course. But others, they like some of the stories behind the songs. They find them really encouraging. A lot of people mention the artist news, of course, and even a few people said they like hearing stories about my family, which is so kind of you. But of course, I want to keep giving you what you enjoy so that you'll come back week after week. So reach out and let me know. Send a message on social media or use the Connect tab at our website, which is 20thecountdown.com. And you can find all the ways to get in touch with us right there at the website.
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0: Well, since a few people mentioned the artist news is one of the things they look forward to, I'm happy to tell you that that is coming up here in no time. As we close out our first hour of our countdown, that news is going to be in there as well as a couple more songs before we hit our top 10 of the week.
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3: 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I've been listening to 20 The Countdown Magazine since 2020. I enjoyed the show because of the encouragement William gives. 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
6: What if we had a radical change and we started defining our own self-image based on what God's Word says about us? And what if we put that together and we did it day after day? What do you think it would do? What would it sound like? Maybe like this.
7: Day 763 of obeying Christ. I'm crucified with Christ. It's no longer I who lives, but Christ who lives in me. I am in Jesus, He is in me, we are one. I have the mind of Christ, I'm the righteousness of God in Christ. I have been cleansed, forgiven, made new. In Jesus, I'm thoroughly loved, adored, treasured, and worthy to receive all His blessings. With Jesus, I'm an heir of all things. What belongs to Him now also belongs to me. I am a new creation. Old things have passed away, all things have become new. God is making all things new. I'm a child of the royal family and heir of the royal estate. All of God's promises are yes and amen in Christ. I am in Christ, therefore all of God's promises apply to me. Like Jesus, I walk in ever-increasing favor. I walk in divine health. I live under supernatural protection. I have authority to trample over all the powers of the enemy. I have the keys of the kingdom. I have everything pertaining to life and godliness and can receive God's promises and participate in His divine nature. It's God who's at work in me to will and to work His good pleasure. Therefore, the motives, purposes, and promises of God are growing in me. Goodness and mercy follow me everywhere. I'm a child of God. I'm a friend of God. I'm not condemned by God. He has made me righteous. I'm free. I have been blessed with every spiritual blessing. I'm holy and blameless in God's sight. I am a citizen of heaven. I'm seated with Christ in heavenly places. As Jesus is, so am I in this world.
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4: Sunny today, but cloudy tomorrow, and the high both days about 87. Here's your Angel 95 weather, courtesy of the Heartland Christian Association. The overnight low should be 67, 88, and partly cloudy on Wednesday. And that's your weather, courtesy of the Heartland Christian Association and Angel 95 FM.
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10: Well, before we hit our artist news, those three things you need to know, we have another song to play for you. 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

0: 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Three things you need to know. Number one.
1: You may have heard the name God Behind Bars, but you might not know exactly what they do. Now, it's a ministry that partners with local churches to bring worship, prayer, and the gospel into prisons across the U.S. And so far, they've reached more than 4 million incarcerated people with the gospel. And part of that ministry is God Behind Bars Music, where worship leaders and Christian artists bring worship into these spaces, and they create music inspired by what's happening behind

in Nashville, Tennessee. And this is a big deal for artists. Leanna says performing at the Opry has been a dream ever since she moved to Nashville nearly 9 years ago. And that dream finally came true. Now, she was also celebrating the release of her new album, Thank God, which is also one of the songs on that album. Thank God.

0: Number three.
1: Well, one of the members from the band Elevation Rhythm, who you hear on the countdown a lot, Nate Diaz, he had some exciting news to share. He's engaged. Now, Nate recently shared some beautiful engagement photos with his fiance after popping the big question and, of course, getting a yes. So this wedding is happening, y'all, and we couldn't be more excited. Congratulations to Nate and Anna. And we'll, of course, have their engagement photos up at our website if you want to take a peek.
0: You're up to date. That was three things you need to know. Now, back to the countdown with William Ryan III.
1: Well, Toby Mac is up next, and he said he's been in the studio working hard on some new music for you. He also has several festival dates coming up, too. Here he is now with Lord, It Feels Good.
0: Number 11.

0: 20, the Countdown Magazine throwback from the year 2016. Do you remember that one? It is from Stars Go Dim. It's called You Are Loved. What a great reminder this weekend before we hit our top 10. Coming up next.
1: Listener-supported 20, the Countdown Magazine. We'll be back with your 10 songs of the week.
2: So we are trying to record in the mall, and people are just walking by like we're not recording anything. 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
4: 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All of our lives are just as complex as everybody else's. Everything you have going on, they have going on. Nobody knows what everybody else is going through. We also need to be a little more self-aware and aware of the world around us.
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3: that was deep.
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0: Welcome back. We are halfway through this week's top 20 songs, and now it's time for the big question. Is Phil Wickham and Crowder, It Really Is Amazing Grace, still in the number one spot? You'll have to stick around and find out, because the second half is where it gets pretty interesting. All with some great music and some stories behind the songs from CeCe Winans, Micah Tyler, and Phil Wickham, as well as our station of the week. So don't go anywhere. We are heading back into the countdown, and that number one answer, it's coming up for you soon.
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0: We are kicking things off with the longest running song this weekend at 25 weeks. Here is Matthew West.
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0: because you're good.
1: It is Matthew West at number 10 with Good on 20, the Countdown Magazine. Well, this next guy is doing a cathedral tour in the U.S. this October. I mean, he'll be playing at some of the most beautiful churches across the U.S. It is Matt Maher with his song, Gonna Be All Right on 20. Number

0: grateful for you.
1: That was Chandler Moore at number 8 again this week with God, I'm Just Grateful on 20 The Countdown magazine. I even heard he has a piano version of that song out wherever you stream music, so that might be worth checking out. 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
5: Yeah, truth be told, there are some Europeans who look down their noses at America like we don't have any culture. 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
6: Today, someone asked me why I moved to America. And I was like, well, largely because of American culture. And they were like, what culture does America have? And I was like, what culture does America have? America is cowboys, ranches, rodeos, the frontier spirit, traditional Southern hospitality, or the Californian surf culture, or New York ambition. What about Midwestern communities or the deep traditions of the South? What about jazz, blues, rock and roll, hip hop, Hollywood, movies, Broadway? Some of the most influential artists of all time. What about Silicon Valley? What about NASA? What about taking us to the moon? What about all the universities, all the laboratories, and the research, and the sciences, and the humanities? 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
8: Sunny today, but cloudy tomorrow, and the high both days about 87. Here's your Angel 95 weather, courtesy of the Heartland Christian Association. The overnight low should be 67, 88, and partly cloudy on Wednesday. And that's your weather, courtesy of the Heartland Christian Association and Angel 95 FM.
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0: Hey, this is Cece Winans with the message of my song, Worthy of It All. Psalm 63 talks about God's love being better than life. And that is so true. When I think of the goodness of Jesus and all that he has done for me, I can't help but praise God. And this song, Worthy of It All, just puts it all in perspective when I just think of all of the great things that God has done, what he continues to do, and not just because of what he's done, but just because of who he is. He's worthy of all of our praise, all of our strength. The Bible instructs us to love him with all of our heart, soul, and mind. Why? Because he deserves nothing less. He is worthy of it all.
1: 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And if you missed the news last weekend, I mentioned that she is part of the film called House of Worship. 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

0: 20, the Countdown Magazine. That is your number 6 song from We the Kingdom. It's called Rescue Me. You know, they are releasing the 3rd album of 2026 this October. I mean, that is unheard of. Can you imagine doing 3 huge projects like that? I mean, I'm going to do good to finish just one project that I had slated for this year. So they're making me look bad over here, but that is awesome. I can't wait to check that out. Well, a huge thank you to Lawrence and Kenya, our newest member of the 20 The Countdown Magazine donor family. 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
7: Mom with a preteen girl, and her daughter was having a really rough day, so much so she didn't want mom or anybody to be around while she was trying to process it. Now, you are telling me that you told her that she has some really big feelings and you didn't want her to process them alone?
8: I don't want you to work through these feelings alone. They're big. You have big feelings. I want to help you with them. And I just want you to know that I care to help you through with them. But she really kept insisting she wanted to be alone. So I began to go out of my room. She was in my room, in my bed. And she didn't know that I hadn't fully left the room yet. But she started, crying and screaming. And she had her head under the pillow. And she yelled out, "Why do I do this? I'm just a kid. I'm trying my best." And my heart broke. My heart broke, shattered in that moment. I had to keep it together. I wanted to cry myself. But hearing her say that just broke my heart, because I'm like, whoa, where is this coming from? Like, if you know my child in real life, you know, like, she's an angel. She is a good kid, a good listener. She's very smart, very bubbly, so kind, truly an angel on earth. She was a good, good kid. So to hear her say these things, I was just taken aback by it, and it broke my heart, because I want her to see herself the way I see her. And she's definitely a little perfectionist.
7: As you had that experience with your daughter, you were there for her, but you gave her her space. You said you were praying in your prayer closet the next morning and God spoke to you or seemed to bring back a memory. What was the message?
8: My heart breaks when my children don't know their identity, when they cry out and say, "I'm doing my best," and they don't think that's enough.
7: Mom, you're doing a great job. It sounds to me like your daughter was a little bit like you.
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0: 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This week, I want you to hear from my friends at WMIE. 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But but the temperatures, it looks like they're 10 degrees cooler than they are here, so I'm a little envious of that. But let's hear from them.
2: 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We are known as the Space Coast here. 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
10: 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Top five.
4: Top five. Hey, this is Micah Tyler with the message of my new song, Perfectly. I want to be perfect. I look around at the people next to me. I look on social media and over again, I see this perfect picture of someone's life. And I think to myself, God, when other people are brave, all I see is fear in my life. And then I remember that it's God's perfect love that casts out that fear. I feel like every time that I make a turn, it is heading down another broken road when I remember that God has a perfect plan for my life. See, at the end of the day, when we throw up our hands and we confess the places that we fall short, that's when God's perfect love shows up and loves us perfectly.
0: That was Micah Tyler, and he's kicking off our top five this week here on 20 with his song, Perfectly.
6: Number five.

0: perfectly.
1: That was Micah Tyler with his song Perfectly, jumping up two to land in our top five. Congratulations to him. And hopefully that one will be hit number one at some point. We'll see. Well, if you like new music, then you probably love this part of our show. It's our future fan favorite. This is where I play some new music and have you vote on. And before we get to those new songs, though, I love to play this song that had the most votes from last weekend on our show. And if you don't remember what those songs were or you totally missed it, then I'll remind you. One of those songs was a new one from Bodie called Go For Broke, and the other one was from Tim Timmons called The Way We Love. The one that had the most votes that we're going to play right now, it is Bodie. Here he is singing Go For Broke.
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1: That is the winning future fan favorite here on 20 The Countdown Magazine. That is from Bodie. It's his new song called Go For Broke. What a great song. Thanks for voting that one in there, too, and get to play it this week. That was exciting. Okay, listen up, because I have some new songs to play this weekend and get your vote on. Our first that I want to play from you is from Chris Tomlin. This is his new one called Doesn't

That's the latest from Chris Tomlin. That's the first pick for this week's future fan favorite. It's called Doesn't He. All right, our next one is from Elevation Rhythm and Josiah Queen. This one is called Amazing.

0: Those are the two picks for this week's Future Fan Favorite. That was Elevation Rhythm and Josiah Queen with Amazing. And the other one was from Chris Tomlin called Doesn't He. I mean, that is some tough voting this weekend. I'm glad it's you and not me. 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
0: Well, for the last couple of weeks, Amy here on our team has been begging me to play this version of this next song. It is Zach Williams, but he's teaming up with Ben Fuller, who we're a big fan of. Here's Wait For Me.
2: Number 4.

0: number 4 from Zach Williams and Ben Fuller teaming up on that one. It's called Wait For Me on 20 The Countdown Magazine. You know, that one spent 3 weeks in the number 1 spot here on our countdown not too long ago. And we're, of course, going to be getting that number 1 song shortly. So be patient. But hey, when I ask a question on the air and you call in with an answer, I get fired up because I love hearing your voice, first of all. But also, it lets me know that you're actually out there listening. Abigail, she left a voicemail right from our website, which is something cool you can do, by the way. But she answered this question that I asked you a couple weeks ago. I was looking at the GMA Dove Award nominations and the Pop Contemporary Song category. It had some great songs in there, but I asked you, which one of those songs would you pick as the winner? And here's what Abigail shared.
1: Hi, this is Abigail. I'm listening from Palmyra, Missouri. And I wanted to say that Just See Bibles is my favorite out of that whole list. Thank you. I love listening. Bye.
0: Oh, that is a great song, Abigail. Dusty Bibles from Josiah Queen. I mean, that's one of my favorites, too. I mean, that might be the one. We're going to have to find out later on this fall when those GMA Dove Awards air finally and find out who got that category. But thanks for taking the time to leave that message there at our website. I love hearing from you. Like I mentioned, I get really fired up whenever I hear from people. So sometimes I feel like I'm just over here in the studio all alone. So, hey, if that is a little bit of pressure there for you to just leave a voicemail at our website for me, then, hey, I'll take it. 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
2: Coming up,
0: we have 3 more songs to go this weekend. It's getting pretty exciting because we're going to find out who is at number 1. Last weekend, it was Phil Wickham and Crowder with their song It Really Is, Amazing Grace. Did they do it again or was there a little switcheroo going on in our top 3? We'll see what happens.
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4: This is one of the most interesting things I've come across. 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Now, what the inversion point is, that's when the traffic a website gets in a given day has actually more bots visiting it than human beings. And what that means for a small business operator who needs to have a web presence, if you're paying $2,000 a month for somebody to manage that and drive people to the web, $600 to $800 a month is wasted because more bots are showing up than human beings.
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0: It is time for our top 3 remaining songs this weekend, and kicking those off is Jamie McDonald. She's jumping in here with her song Ain't No Way on 20.

0: is Josiah Queen back at number two again this week with his song Demons here on 20, the Countdown magazine. You know, he's a month away from his European tour, by the way. He's going to have several stops in the UK, Denmark, France, the Netherlands, Germany, Switzerland, and Belgium. Well, if you can hang out for just a little while longer, we are about to play the number one song in Christian music. It'll be worth it, so stick around.
1: 20, the Countdown magazine is back in a sec.
2: What is the right way to pray? I mean, does God favor one version of prayer over another? Do you have to have somebody else do it for you? Or what's the right way? How do you do it?
3: I don't care what nobody says. My life has never been the same once I started praying the scriptures, giving God back his word. God, you said, God, in your word, according to Philippians 4:13, according to Deuteronomy 8:18, giving God back his word literally changed my life. Because you know the Bible talks about how them angels, they come for the word. So as you're beginning to spit out that word, they begin to move on your behalf. So you want to get real results in the realms of the spirit, you're going to have to start giving God the word. Instead of going into prayer,

0: into me. Good measure, pressed down, shaken together, running over, that then will give unto my bosom.
1: Yeah, it's a way to show God that you know what he said.
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3: Sunny today, but cloudy tomorrow, and the high both days about 87. Here's your Angel 95 weather, courtesy of the Heartland Christian Association. The overnight low should be 67, 88, and partly cloudy on Wednesday. And that's your weather, courtesy of the Heartland Christian Association and Angel 95 FM.
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5: And they are back at it for a second week in a row in this top spot. Here's Phil Wickham and Crowder with It Really Is Amazing Grace.
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0: a second week in a row, that is the number one song in Christian music. It is Phil Wickham and Crowder with It Really Is Amazing Grace here on 20 The Countdown Magazine. That is an awesome song, isn't it? Well, I would love to hear your thoughts on the countdown this week. If you would, do me a huge favor. 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
15: 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I'm your host, Kurt Wallace. I hope you're having a great weekend. Proverbs 1 and 2 tells us the fear of the Lord is the beginning of knowledge, but fools despise wisdom and instruction. For the Lord gives wisdom. From his mouth come knowledge and understanding. On this weekend show, Forrest Frank is here. He'll bring his thoughts on needing God as a father. Taryn Wells will provide a perspective on dealing with racial issues. And Phil Wickham is here to share a thought or two from his heart. Rachel James has the latest in Christian music news. We'll hear a future hit from Warren Pay, along with the story behind Ryan Stevenson's brand new song called This I Know. It's going to be a great show, and we're glad you're listening this weekend. As we get started with a debut on our countdown from Jeremy Camp, this is called Revival.
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0: Jeremy Camp debuting at number 20 with his song Revival on the weekend Top 20 Countdown. Hey, we'd love to have you follow us on the X app. If you're on the X app, we are too. You'll find us there at 20 Weekend. And now we're back to the countdown. How about this one from Brandon Lake and Nick Jonas? It's The Author.
1: Number 19.

0: Brandon Lake and Nick Jonas with the number 19 song. That's called The Author on the Weekend Top 20 Countdown. And the Weekend Top 20 Countdown, we're on Instagram. And if you are too, we'd love to see you there. You'll find us on Instagram under the name The Weekend Top 20 Countdown. And back to the countdown we go with Bay Turner and his song Somebody's Praying.
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1: 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On last week's countdown, CeCe Winans had the number 3 song, Worthy of It All.

0: Josiah Queen. Will he make it 2 weeks in a row at number one? Well, stay with us and we'll find out together here on the Weekend Top 20 Countdown. We're coming up. It's the top 17 songs in the world. Forrest Frank talks about our need for viewing God as a father. And we'll hear a future hit from Warren P. That and more coming up next on the Weekend Top 20 Countdown. 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
3: Because sometimes you just never know. And I think it's up to us to be open to it. I mean, friendship, you know, maybe sometimes friendship shows up like you didn't expect it to. Like, for instance, Joey, college student, he called Uber to get to the hospital instead of an ambulance because he couldn't afford an ambulance. So Uber it was. His driver, a guy named Benny, got him to the hospital, refused to charge him. Joey had no family nearby, so Benny stayed with him through hours of treatment. Benny even missed work so that Joey was never alone. And 7 years later, they are still best friends.
4: Sunny today, but cloudy tomorrow, and the high both days about 87. Here's your Angel 95 weather, courtesy of the Heartland Christian Association. The overnight low should be 67, 88, and partly cloudy on Wednesday. 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
0: Welcome back, friends, to the Weekend Top 20 Countdown. I'm Kurt Wallace. Thanks so much for hanging out with us this weekend. We appreciate it. And we're right back into the countdown with John Reddick and his latest. This is Holding On, Praise God.
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0: Now, let's take a look at a song that we think may be a future hit someday here on the Countdown. 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

0: 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And just like that, we're back to the countdown. And Forrest Frank is up next. And recently, Forrest shared his thoughts about why we need God as a father. Listen.
1: When I think, and I don't know if I'm alone in this, I imagine that this is kind of the human design, but I have a lot of needs emotionally. And I can be lonely. I can be like insecure. I can be, I don't know. Like I need like a loving dad to just kind of like hug me all day.
2: Mm.
1: And I get that with God. Like God, I genuinely am like, God is just like holding me all day. And I feel that. It's a very like intimate, pure relationship. And yeah, my sophomore year when I was in that worship service, I felt that for the first time. I was like, oh, this is it. It's crazy because it's an invisible force.
2: Mm.
1: He's an invisible force. But in that moment, it was more real than a conversation. Like, you can't, in all of your communication with me, you can't like make me like, you know what I'm saying?
2: Yeah.
1: Like he affected me so real. Right. And yeah, so that's that side where it's like, that is my dad and he's always with me. It's very special. And I've said this before, but like No Longer Bound to me was like playing catch with him. I was like,
3: dang,
1: I was playing catch with dad.
0: Forrest Frank sharing his perspective on why we need God as a father. Thank you, Forrest. And speaking of Mr. Frank, he's up next with his song. Okay.
4: Number 16.

0: Okay, it's Forrest Frank at number 16 on the Weekend Top 20 Countdown. All right, hang in there. Still to come here on the Weekend Top 20 Countdown, it's the top 15 songs. Tarin Wells talks about dealing with racial issues. And Rachel James is here with the latest in Christian music news. 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
4: When you have friends that you can share moments with, you'll do things that normally you wouldn't do. Like, for instance, teens' names, Brody, Logan, and Cody, they're just driving through when they spotted an older guy stranded on the side of the road. And like most people, they could have just kept driving, go off, have some fun. Instead, they pulled over to lend a hand, found out the guy was 65 years old. His name is Diego, and yeah, Diego gratefully accepted their help. Cody and Brody took over changing the tire, while Logan stayed with Diego, kind of sitting in the passenger seat. Logan noticed that he seemed to be struggling to breathe. There's something going on there. He was drenched in sweat. Thought maybe he was just exhausted after trying to change the tire, but seemed a little weird. Then Diego began clutching his chest, could barely speak. Seemed like he was in severe distress. Diego's phone was sitting on the seat and it was dead. So immediately Logan called 911, gave the dispatcher their exact location. Three teens stayed with them until medics arrived. Doctors confirmed Diego had suffered a heart attack. Said the teenager's quick thinking probably saved his life. Brody, Logan, Cody, they said the only thing they did was what anybody would do seeing someone else in need. I think God had them there.
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0: Thank you so much for joining us here on the Weekend Top 20 Countdown. I'm Kurt Wallace. I hope you're having a great weekend. In Proverbs 2, the writer says, "My son, if you accept my words and store up my commands within you, turning your ear to wisdom and applying your heart to understanding, then you will understand the fear of the Lord and find the knowledge of God." 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

0: 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And we got a note this week on Facebook from Cindy Stelling White, who sent us a note in response to our poll question, where do you read the Bible most often? And Cindy said, Bible study. 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All right, now we're back to the countdown. Toby Mac is up next with his latest, Lord, It Feels Good.
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2: Doe has a new song out called You Will Have It All. And it's the final preview of her upcoming third album, Shiloh, arriving August 28th. It's a worship song about slowing down, being still, and making room for Jesus in the middle of everyday life. Doe says it was inspired by Psalm 27 and the reminder that God doesn't just want to be part of our lives. He deserves all of us. The song follows Know Your Name, To You, featuring Joel Barnes, and High Praise, giving us another taste of what's coming on Shiloh. Shiloh will be the next chapter for the 8-time Grammy nominee following her 2025 Grammy-winning album Heart of a Human, which won Best Contemporary Christian Music Album. Doe has made a name for herself by blending contemporary Christian and gospel music with powerful vocals and her own distinctive style. You Will Have It All is out now, and Doe's new album Shiloh arrives August 28th. Mark your calendar.
0: Thank you, Rachel. 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All right, back to the countdown we go, and we're up to the latest from Taryn Wells, who stopped by recently and shared some thoughts about dealing with racial issues.
3: For me, obviously, my experience is unique. I have a black dad, a white mom. Growing up, you know, I didn't realize that when people see me, if a white person sees me, they see me as black. If a black person sees me, they see me as light skin. So there's really, I'm caught in between. But that positions me, I think, in a cool place, because that, on top of being a believer, I don't operate with the same language or the same rhetoric or the same thinking or worldview as everyone else. You know, Paul said this, all of you who have been baptized have been clothed in Christ. There's not Jew or Greek, slave nor free, male nor female, for you are all one in Christ. I think if we could get back to that, because he was speaking to something very specific. There was major tension between Jews and Greeks at this time, and he was saying, not in the body of Christ. So how we respond to the tension, I think, shows the example of who we are. We've got to live in love, and a lot of times love looks a lot like listening.
0: Taryn Wells shares his perspective on what we should do to live as one in Christ. I love that. Thank you, Taryn. And speaking of Taryn, he's up next with his latest, Breathe On It.
1: Number 13.

0: Breathe on it. Tarin Wells at number 13 on the weekend top 20 countdown. I'm Kurt Wallace. Coming up, we got the 12 biggest songs in the country for you and the results of last week's online poll about Bible reading. That and more coming up next on the weekend top 20 countdown.
1: The weekend top 20 countdown.
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4: Whoa. Sunny today, but cloudy tomorrow, and the high both days about 87. Here's your Angel 95 weather, courtesy of the Heartland Christian Association. The overnight low should be 67, 88, and partly cloudy on Wednesday. 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
2: 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I'm your host, Kurt Wallace. And our toll-free comment line is up and running right now. If you'd like to call 888-295-SHOW, got a comment, a question, a story you want to share, go ahead. 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Now, back to the countdown. Here we go. Carly Ann Taylor's up next with Why Should I Worry?
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0: Why Should I Worry? It's Carly Ann Taylor at number 12 on the Weekend Top 20 Countdown. Hey, don't forget, each week we conduct this informal poll on our website. And last time when we asked you, where do you read the Bible most often? 7% of you answered Bible study. 10% said church. 22% responded, I don't read the Bible as much as I'd like to. And a big 61% read the Bible most often at home. Now, on this week's poll, we'd like to know this. What's your favorite way to cool off on a hot day? Is it swimming, an ice-cold drink, ice cream, or staying inside with the air conditioning? 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Now it's back to the countdown we go. Matt Maher is up next with his new one. This is gonna be all right.
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0: Matt Maher, Gonna Be All Right. It's number 11 on the weekend top 20 countdown. I'm Kurt Wallace. Thanks for listening to the countdown this weekend, and thanks for telling a friend or two about us. That's kind of cool. Coming up, we got your top 10 favorite songs on our way to the number one song in the country. And the book of Proverbs tells us that we should train up a child in a certain way. What is that way? I'm going to tell you next. I bet you know it already. Anyway, I'll tell you next here on the Weekend Top 20 Countdown.
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3: Whoa, this is probably really scary, probably even more scary for a woman. Her name is Jennifer. She noticed a kid kind of in tatters alongside the road when she was driving by. So she slowed down. She kept watching in her rearview mirror and was hoping somebody will stop for that baby. No one did. So Jennifer turned around. She was driving home from her job as a health caregiver, and it was last Sunday. That's when she saw the little girl come out of the tree line. She ran down to the embankment. She dropped into the ditch, sobbing. So Jennifer watched her in the mirror. Not one car stopped. So she turned around, went back there, rolled down the window and said, "Baby, are you okay?" And the little girl, she said, "No, I've been kidnapped."

0: 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Yes, I'm serious. The girl had no shoes on, just a big T-shirt and shorts. Her arms and legs were torn up with scratches from running through the brush. Later on, the investigators say the man kept pushing her, grabbing her by the shoulder, forcing her to move deeper into the trees. And that 12-year-old girl, she got away from him on her own, made it to the road. Everyone was passing her by. Don't want to get involved in that. Until Jennifer turned around, came back, got her, and brought her to authorities. They found the dude who allegedly did it, Daniel Gere, charged with first-degree kidnapping. And Jennifer says, I just thank God that I was there, because if it was my daughter, I'd want somebody to be there too. Be the one who turns around.
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3: Thank you for including the Weekend Top 20 Countdown as a part of your weekend activities. I'm your host, Kerr Wallace. Proverbs 22:6 tells us, train up a child in the way he should go, and even when he is old, he will not depart from it. It's a good promise there. And each weekend, the Weekend Top 20 Countdown is heard on some really good radio stations all across North America, like our friends at WPER, right there in Fredericksburg, Virginia, the home of Eric and Heather in the Morning. What a great morning show. And in a very beautiful part of the country at 88.3 WCQR, they have stations, what, in Tennessee and Virginia, North Carolina, all over the place. Great people there with Adam McCain and Rhonda Lacey in the morning. It's great to have you guys as a part of the Weekend Top 20 family. Thank you so much. And we're kicking off the top 10 this weekend with Matthew West and his song, Good.
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1: It's good. Matthew West, number 10 this weekend on the Weekend Top 20 Countdown. I'm Kurt Wallace, and if you've got kids, you probably got one thing on your mind these days. School, right? Most kids are back in school. I know some still aren't. I got grandkids that live in Idaho that are waiting till Labor Day, the way it used to be. Anyway, all the backpacks are packed. The schedules are changing. Somebody's already lost a water bottle. You know how that goes. But I noticed something at the store this week that made me stop. Trunk or treat candy. Costumes. Everywhere. It's still more than 2 months away. I mean, if I bought trunk or treat candy now, wouldn't it be old by Halloween? Actually, let's be honest. If I bought some trunk or treat candy now, it wouldn't make it to trunk or treat. You know what I mean? And then I saw something even more alarming. Christmas stuff. Christmas in August. At this rate, by October, they'll be selling Valentine's Day cards, and by Thanksgiving, we'll be shopping for 4th of July stuff. So, yeah, we're officially in that weird time of year when summer isn't quite over. School has started, candy and costumes are on the shelves, and Christmas is apparently waiting around the corner. But here's the good news. Thankfully, you don't have to rush through any of it. Come on, it's the weekend. Take a breath. Enjoy today. And let's count down some great music together here on the Weekend Top 20 Countdown. Where Micah Tyler's up next with his song, Perfectly.
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1: Rachel James is here with that.
3: Josiah Queen is having a year, and he's not slowing down. The 23-year-old released a brand new single this week called Sundays, and he actually let his fans vote on which song would come out next, which is a pretty cool way to do it. The track is a high-energy folk rock anthem about living out your faith every day, not just on Sunday mornings. He puts it simply in the chorus. If you only ate on Sundays, you'd starve. Same idea applies to faith. The single comes alongside the announcement of his third studio album, Damascus Road, due out October 23rd. It's a 14-track project and the follow-up to last year's chart-topping Mount Zion. Worth noting, he's donating 100% of net proceeds from physical CD sales to Global Christian Relief. Josiah just picked up 7 Dove Award nominations this year, including Artist of the Year and Songwriter of the Year. Sundays is out everywhere you stream.
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1: God, I'm just grateful. Chandler Moore has the number 8 song on the weekend Top 20 Countdown. 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
5: Marianne has a prayer request. Daughter-in-law Carrie, a month ago, Carrie had a cerebral bypass surgery on the right side of her brain. And a lot of us prayed, but she is recovering. She's got tubes. She's still in the hospital. And, you know, the picture I got, she had her hands in the air. Carrie's praying to God for other people and to get her through the circumstance. She is recovering, but she has to have the second surgery on the left side of her brain on September 15th. Please, for Marianne, because we'd want her to pray for our children going through stuff. Keep carrying your prayers.
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6: Sunny today, but cloudy tomorrow, and the high both days about 87. Here's your Angel 95 weather, courtesy of the Heartland Christian Association. The overnight low should be 67, 88, and partly cloudy on Wednesday. And that's your weather, courtesy of the Heartland Christian Association and Angel 95 FM.
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4: 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I'm your host, Kurt Wallace. And we'd love to have you follow us on the X app. If you're there on the X app, you'll find us at 20 Weekend. We'll see you on the X app. And now let's see who's up next here on the countdown. Well, it's Elevation Rhythm with their song Washed.
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0: Now, let's take a look at another song that we think may be a future hit someday here on the countdown. This weekend, it's a brand new song from Ryan Stevenson. His song is called This I Know. And this week, Ryan stopped by to share the story behind that song with us.
2: Psalm 46 says, God is our refuge and our strength, a very present help in times of trouble. This song was born out of that tension that we all feel, believing that God is good while living in a world that's unpredictable and sometimes painfully unfair. It doesn't ignore the hurt or try to rush past the questions. Instead, it sits in the uncertainty and chooses to trust the goodness of God anyway. It's about learning that faith isn't pretending that everything's okay, but it's placing your weight on God's faithfulness when nothing else feels steady. This song is a reminder that God's character hasn't changed, and that the same hands that allow the storms are the same hands that hold us through it.
0: Thank you, Ryan. Ryan Stevenson there. Thanks for sharing that. Want to hear that song? Let's play it for you now. It's called This I Know from Ryan Stevenson, our future hit on the Weekend Top 20 Countdown. 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

0: Your future hit on the weekend top 20 countdown is called This I Know. That is Ryan Stevenson. 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

0: Rescue Me from We the Kingdom. It's the number 6 song on the weekend top 20 countdown. All right, hang in there with us. Coming up, we got the 5 biggest songs in the country. And in Deuteronomy chapter 6, we're told to do something when we sit in our houses and when we walk by the way. 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
0: Welcome back, friends, to the Weekend Top 20 Countdown. I'm your host, Kurt Wallace. I hope you're having a great weekend. In Deuteronomy 6, we're told, "You shall teach the Lord's commandments diligently to your sons, and talk of them when you sit in your house, and when you walk by the way, and when you lie down, and when you rise up." 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

0: Last week at number 3, this week CeCe Winans lands at number 5 with her song Worthy of It All on the weekend Top 20 Countdown. And our toll-free comment line's up and running. If you want to call now, go ahead. 888-295 and the word show. Leave a comment, a question, or share a story with us. The number's 888-295 and the word show. Now, it's more of the countdown with the lovely Jamie McDonald and her song Ain't No Way.
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0: Ain't no way. Jamie McDonald at number 4 on the weekend top 20 countdown. And your buddies here at the countdown are Instagram people. If you are too, let's share some photos or whatever you do there on Instagram. You'll find us there on Instagram under the name The Weekend Top 20 Countdown. And just like that, we're back to the countdown with Zach Williams and his song Wait For Me.
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0: 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Okay, stay with us here on the countdown. 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
16: Sunny today, but cloudy tomorrow, and the high both days about 87. Here's your Angel 95 weather, courtesy of the Heartland Christian Association. The overnight low should be 67, 88, and partly cloudy on Wednesday. And that's your weather, courtesy of the Heartland Christian Association and Angel 95 FM.
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0: Welcome back to The Weekend Top 20 Countdown. We're down to 2 songs to go. I'm Kurt Wallace. And as we come to the latest from Phil Wickham, Phil took a minute to share his hope for what he wants listeners to take from his music.
17: I hope that people are inspired to step into a life that believes that they truly are loved by God as a father loves a child, but way more than we could ever imagine. Because as you step into that love and that understanding and believing that I am loved by God, He's on my side, it is amazing how depression falls away, how fears fall away, how worry falls away, how insecurities fall away, because you know that beyond a shadow of a doubt, the one that can speak stars into life says that He welcomes you into His family with open arms, and you don't have to change anything about yourself before you run to His arms. He welcomes you the way you are, and He wants to make you into the person that He's created you to be. So I just encourage you to step into it. Live in that victory and that hope and that life.
0: Phil Wickham wants us to understand just how much God loves us and take that inspiration to overcome our doubts and live in hope through Him. That's awesome. Thank you, Phil. Speaking of Phil,
2: He teams up with his buddy Crowder on this one. Are you ready? It really is Amazing Grace.
1: Number two.

0: It really is Amazing Grace. Phil Wickham and Crowder at number two this week on the Weekend Top 20 Countdown. And before we hear the number one song in the country, we'll turn back to our Facebook page where Amanda Milhorn sent us a note in response to our poll question, where do you read the Bible most often? And Amanda said, home. I also read at the gym while I'm on the exercise bike. Hey, that's a good idea. Spiritual health and physical health, too, at the same time, Amanda. We're glad you're one of our Facebook friends, and we appreciate you reaching out to us. And if you'd like to be our friend just like Amanda, probably reading the Bible right now on her exercise bike and more than 15,000 other listeners, just go to Facebook.com/WeekendTop20Countdown or look for the Facebook link on our website, which is WeekendTop20Countdown.com. All right, now we are up to the number one song in the country, and it's been number one now for 2 weeks in a row. The number one song is from Josiah Queen and his song, Demons.
1: Number one.

0: Demons with a small D. It's Josiah Queen with the number one song now for 2 weeks in a row here on the Weekend Top 20 Countdown. Way to go, Josiah. And there you have it, the 20 songs at the top of your playlist. 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The Weekend Top 20 Countdown is produced by Jason Burrows. Our executive producers are Ken Farley and Brandon Rabar. The show is written by Wes Shadler and Katie Hanskonek. And Rachel James is always here with the latest in Christian music news. Next week, we'll do it all again. And I hope you'll join us as we count down the top 20 Christian songs in America. Until then, from the Wallace household, we're having a swimming birthday party for my grandson Jackson, who turned 6 this year. The pool is clean and ready to go. We got hot dogs on the grill. Come on over. No birthday gift for Jackson required. Have a great weekend. God bless you. And we'll talk to you next week.
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4: Okay, it's a hard, impossible question where 70% of women think they're in charge of this. And 56% of men say, now they're in charge of it. What is it?
5: The finances? Grocery shopping?
4: Not the grocery shopping. How good is your husband at it?
5: He's okay. If you make a list, he's fine. But if you send him to the store without it, he forgets everything.
4: Yeah, the way we do it in our household is my wife will text me after I've gone through checkout and I'm already in the car.
5: But he'll forget it, or he'll set it in a cart and forget where he put it.
4: But we never forget the important stuff like ice cream.
5: And the Twinkies and the ding-dongs.
4: Yeah, we gotta squirrel that stuff away when we get home.
5: Me too.
4: The actual answer, 70% of women say they're in charge of it, 56% of men, and it's the thermostat. Thermostat wars.
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0: WSON News. I'm Keith Peters in Washington. Treasury Secretary Scott Bessent announced the most sweeping sanctions in U.S. history, aimed at pressuring Iran to reopen the Strait of Hormuz and end the ongoing war. Correspondent Bernie Bennett reports.
1: Bessent warned any state or entity intent on continuing financial support of Iran.
2: Every country has a defined timeline to shut down activities we have identified. If they do not take action, we will do so unilaterally through Treasury authorities.
1: And he gave an example of what he meant.
2: Every branch of Bank Mellie must be shuttered and dark.
1: The Secretary says Treasury is working with the military and the intelligence community to carry out President Trump's strategy. Bernie Bennett in Washington.
0: The United States and Canada have fallen deeper into trade wars. New tariffs are expected to raise prices for products in both countries. Each side is blaming the other for the collapse of negotiations in Washington late Friday. At a shipbuilding event, Canadian Prime Minister Mark Carney says the U.S. trade deal fell through in the end.
3: We did make some progress in recent weeks. In the end, that momentum reversed. And we could not accept what the U.S. had offered, nor could we give what they asked. And by standing up for our values and focusing on what we can control, we will build.
0: President Trump said ridiculously high tariffs imposed by Canada on American farmers and farm products have made life impossible for farmers who he called great American patriots. A wildfire that exploded in size in Reno, Nevada over the weekend has forced authorities to urge more than 90,000 residents to leave their neighborhoods. Videos show some homes have already been destroyed. On Wall Street, a mixed day as the Dow was up by 140 points, but the NASDAQ dropped 200. This is SRN News. Persecution is on the rise.
4: International Christian Concern has released its 2026 report, and it finds that religious freedom is under siege in a lot of places. The report states that, quote, governments are increasingly tightening their grip on religious expression, while transnational repression, displacement, and systemic discrimination continue to impact vulnerable communities. At the same time, Western technologies and markets are being leveraged to enable or sustain persecution. Michael Harrington reporting.
0: The United States Commission on International Religious Freedom has unanimously elected Asif Mahmood and C.C. Heil chairman and vice chairman for the 2026-27 term. Mahmood previously served as vice chair and says threats to international freedom are occurring every day, making the commission's mandate to analyze and recommend policy solutions to the U.S. government key to advancing religious freedom abroad. This is SRN News. Russia is facing a growing gasoline crisis as the war with the Ukraine hits its domestic economy. Correspondent Ken Lorman reports.
5: Reports say fuel is available at just 28% of Russian gas stations after Ukrainian strikes damaged more than half of the country's refining capacity. Long lines rationing, poor quality gasoline, and fights at pumps are being reported even in Moscow. While Vladimir Putin calls the crisis non-critical, authorities are reportedly arresting or fining citizens who publicly complain, raising concerns about an even tougher winter ahead. Ken Lorman reporting.
0: European leaders joined President Volodymyr Zelensky in Kyiv for the 35th anniversary of Ukraine's Independence Day, while Russia's invasion, which began in 2022, pushed on. More details at SRNnews.com. From Washington, I'm Keith Peters.
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1: So in that moment, if her attachment needs are met, she can put on her AirPods, start cleaning the kitchen, and think, man, I love my husband. 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What a great life I have.
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1: 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And how can I meet that attachment need? 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
0: Sunny today, but cloudy tomorrow, and the high both days about 87. Here's your Angel 95 weather, courtesy of the Heartland Christian Association. The overnight low should be 67, 88, and partly cloudy on Wednesday. And that's your weather, courtesy of the Heartland Christian Association and Angel 95 FM.
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3: 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They've been training Christian leaders since 1927.

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1: Sunny today, but cloudy tomorrow, and the high both days about 87. Here's your Angel 95 weather, courtesy of the Heartland Christian Association. The overnight low should be 67, 88, and partly cloudy on Wednesday. And that's your weather, courtesy of the Heartland Christian Association and Angel 95 FM. 1, 2, 3.

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3: 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Hey.

The best in modern worship music from churches and worship leaders around the world. I'm Andy Christman. Welcome to worship. I'm excited to have the next 2 hours with you as we lift our voices and sing as we give our great God the praise that He deserves. And coming up a little later in the show, I'm talking to Jeff Dio of the classic worship band Sonic Flood. Get ready for that. But right now, here's brand new music from Passion. And this is worship.

That's music from Bridge Worship with Holy Spirit Welcome. I'm Andy Christman. Thanks for joining me today for worship. If you'd like to see a list of all the songs that I'm playing on today's show, you can find that list right now at my website, andychristman.com. While you're there, make sure to check out my podcast called One Degree of Andy, where I'll have my full conversation with today's guest, Sonic Flood's Jeff Dio. Hey, don't go away. We're just getting started. More great songs of worship are coming up right now.

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0: That's brand new music from Philippa Hanna and Israel Houghton with Till the Whole World Knows. I'm Andy Christman. This is Worship. Today I sit down with Jeff Dio, who's the original lead singer of the classic worship band Sonic Flood. And you can hear our entire conversation on my podcast, One Degree of Andy. And without bands like Sonic Flood, we would not have the worship music that we have today. And so I just had to ask Jeff where his whole journey started.
1: It's a wild journey, Andy, you know, like everybody has. It's a wild, wild journey. But yeah, so in high school, was writing songs, but my heart turned toward, like, I really want to help my peers. You know, I don't know if you experienced this, but I was sold out as a Christian, and I just felt like as I got older, some of my friends started falling away, and so my heart just was going out to them. I wanted to write songs to encourage them and challenge them, and so I started writing scripture songs and shifted that mentality to bring together kind of the three things I love: God, music, and people. And so you couldn't help but start wondering, you're in high school, like, what should I do for college, for a career? What should I do? Thought, you know, I was a huge fan of Christian music. I mean, I also listened to secular pop music. I love Genesis, Bill Collins, Chicago, all those bands, you know, back in the day. Yeah. And then I was a huge Michael W. Smith fan. I mean, I had a life-size poster on my wall, you know, and then DC Talk came, bro. And I was like, oh, this is awesome. I went to the Michael W. Smith concert, but DC Talk was opening, and I feel like at least half of us were there for DC Talk.

soul continually remembers my afflictions and is bowed down within me, but this I call to mind, and therefore I have hope. The steadfast love of the Lord never ceases. His mercies never come to an end. They are new every morning. Great is your faithfulness. The Lord is my portion, says my soul. Therefore, I will hope in Him. Let's continue to give thanks and praise to our faithful God who loves us so much. I'm Andy Christman. This is worship.

0: Hi, Jerry Q. Hutchinson, Angel 95 FM, KHCA, General Manager here. 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

0: the best in modern worship music from churches and worship leaders around the world. I'm Andy Christman. Welcome to Worship. My special guest today is Jeff Dio, the original lead singer of the classic worship band Sonic Flood. Without bands like Sonic Flood and Delirious, we would not have the modern worship that we have today. And I encourage you to listen to my entire conversation with Jeff at my podcast, One Degree of Andy. And one of the questions I had to ask Jeff was, when did he know that worship was going to be such a big thing in Christian radio?
1: It was interesting to watch, right? Because literally Delirious and Sonic Flood put their first single out in February of 99. So it was like, I want to go deeper. You know, that was like the Martin Smith and our song comes out. And then there was this thing that happened in the industry where everybody was like, what is this worship music? And why is it flying off the shelves? And why? You know, but then, I mean, Newsboys, Rebecca St. James, Third Day, Michael W. Smith, they all started doing worship albums. Yes, absolutely. So many artists, right? Back in the day. Now they started doing worship albums. And those albums became their best-selling albums of their careers, which was crazy, you know? So, I mean, at the very end of the day, like, it changed my life. I didn't know what I was signing up for, but I realized in the process, while I'm walking in this calling, that this was my calling. You know, I was a professor for a while, and I tell our students to say, you know, sometimes we get, for me, I got on the right highway, which is the music highway. I knew that I was supposed to do something in music. So I'm trying to do my rap music, trying to do my performance stuff. But I realized later that I was in the wrong lane. So it was like, again, I wanted to be a professional. So I didn't see that as even an option to be a worship pastor or a worship leader, you know, those types of things. You really couldn't. So, but I realized that I was on the right highway, but in the wrong lane. And once I got over to the right lane in worship, and like God kind of kicked me over there, but out of kindness, he kicked me over there. It was like all of a sudden the breath of God just was on us.

taken straight from Philippians chapter 2. That's brand new music from Brooke Lichard Wood and Abby Gamboa with Even Death on a Cross. I'm Andy Christman. Thanks for joining me today for worship. Head to my website this week, andychristman.com. 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Hey, don't go away. More great songs of worship are coming up right now.